0: 7
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very big man with very long hair, possibly a headband. 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Now Samson, you see, was not like you and me, for with his long hair he could crush an army. Now God was his strength, and in him he did rely, and he was used by God to kill the Philistines. Now God told Samson never to reveal the secret of his strength, especially to a girl. Oh my. But then one day, as we all knew she would, Delilah came along, and Samson went, ooh. Now Samson knew that Delilah wasn't right, for God wanted him to marry an Israelite. But Samson didn't listen, no, he thought he knew best, and this was the beginning of a very big mess.

0: fine linen, her perfume and gold. 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
1: what secret do you hold?
0: Now Samson knew that something wasn't right, so he thought it best to not be forthright. My darling, I see that you cannot cope. The secret to my strength is found in a rope. So later that night, while Samson was asleep, Delilah came in and tied up his feet.

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0: wind in my hair. If you were to cut it, I'd be like a man. So later that night, Delilah came in, cut off his hair and put it in the bin. Suddenly she shouted,
1: "Wake up, my dear! Samson, my darling, the Philistines are here!"
0: Now Samson, you see, was just like you and me, for without his long hair, he couldn't kill a flea. And try as he might, he put up a fight, but that was the end of Samson that night. Now the moral of the story, as you should all well know, is when the devil tempts you, the answer's

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0: This is Vision Kids.
2: Super Kids. Hey guys, it's Andy Kirk. Christopher Wren, who designed St. Paul's Cathedral in London, wrote about the reactions of construction workers who were asked what they were doing. Those workers who were bored and tired responded by saying, "I'm laying bricks or I'm carrying stones." However, there was one worker who was mixing cement, and he seemed cheerful and enthusiastic about what he was doing. And he said, "I'm building a magnificent cathedral." This was a response from someone who knew that all the small things added up to one large, beautiful thing. Our life is like this in the way that we need to do small things and sometimes boring things. But if we do it with a great attitude, all of this adds up to one beautiful life. The key's not what we're doing, but it's the attitude that we're doing it with. I'm Andy Kirk. Super
3: Kids. And now it's time for Silly Songs with Laddie, the part of the show where Laddie comes out and sings a silly song. So without further ado, Silly Songs with Laddie.
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0: everyone's got a water buffalo and everyone does not have a water buffalo. We're going to get nasty letters saying, where's my water buffalo? Why don't I have a water buffalo? And are you prepared to deal with that? I don't think so. Just stop being so silly.
1: This has been Silly Songs with Laddie. 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
2: Everybody got a baby kangaroo. Yours is pink, but mine is blue. Hers was small.
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2: Hi, Vision Kids. It's Belle Thompson here. Have you heard the story of the tortoise and the hare? It's a story of two very different animals that are in a race. The hare, which is a type of rabbit, has amazing long legs and is very fast. He was really proud of how fast and how far he could run, and he used to make fun of the poor old tortoise, who only had short little legs and bumbled along very slowly. So one day, they had a race. The hare started out fast as a bullet, and he got well ahead in the race. He was so confident that he would win that he stopped and he ate some grass, and then he had a little nap. Well, the tortoise kept his eye on the finish line and just kept going, very slowly, step by step. Well, when the rabbit woke up, he could not believe his eyes. To his horror, the tortoise was crossing the finish line. The tortoise actually won the race, even though he had those short little legs, because he just kept focused with his eyes on the prize. Do you know, we are all in a race too, just like the tortoise and the hare. God says we are each to run our race to win the prize. We read in Hebrews 12, "Therefore, let us run with perseverance the race marked out for us, fixing our eyes on Jesus." Wow, so the key to winning our race in life is to fix our eyes on Jesus. So how do we do that? Well, I've learned that we fix our eyes on Jesus by staying connected to Him day by day, by praying and reading the Bible, by going to church or maybe Sunday school, and just spending time with other people who love God. Week by week, as we continue doing these things, it's like putting one foot in front of the other and moving forward in our race. It's God who gives us the strength that helps us to run well. It's God who directs our steps. And so, as we keep our eyes on Him, that is how we win our race. You know, there's no need to compare yourself to others. Just run your race. Even if you feel like the tortoise and you're not the fastest and you're not the most talented person, with God on your side, you will finish the race marked out for you. So keep your eyes on Him, because He's cheering you on. And one day, when you cross that finish line, you will hear God say, "Well done."

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1: 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I have prepared a great classic hymn for your listening enjoyment. All right. I hope this goes well. Here we go. I am weak, but thou art strong. That's how it starts. Jesus, keep me from all wrong. Not bad so far.

going splendidly. Through this world of toil and snares. 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If I falter, Lord, who cares? That's right, splendid.

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2: Hi, welcome to Quick Six, quick Bible stories for the everyday. And today, I'm here with Mum.
3: Hi, Millie.
2: David loved to sing praises to God, and some of the songs that he wrote, we read in the book of Psalms. Psalms 34 is a special song that David wrote while he was running away from Saul. He is talking about why he praises God and how God has helped him. David's song says this:
3: I will always thank the Lord. I will never stop praising him. I will praise him for what he has done. May all who are in danger listen and be glad.
2: Sing with me the Lord's greatness. Let us praise his name together. I prayed to the Lord and he answered me. He took away all my fear.
3: The troubled look to him and are glad. They will never be disappointed. The helpless call to God and he answers, and he saves them from all their troubles. His angels guard those who honour the Lord and rescues them from danger.
2: David knew that God listens when you pray, and he will surround and defend you, so you don't need to be fearful of anything. There were lots of times when David was in very dangerous situations, but God saved him from them all. God is good, and so we can be happy. That is a good reason to sing and praise the Lord.
3: Yes, it is.
2: Have a great day. Bye.
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3: 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James 1:2. 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

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Are you ready to embark on a marvellous quest? Well, something extraordinary is about to begin. Can you guess what it is? Adventures in Odyssey is about to start. Bursting with excitement, mystery and wonder. Hey, so plant yourself firmly in your favourite listening spot. Because in less than 15 minutes, it will all unfold. Trust me, you don't want to miss a second. You're listening to Vision Kids. 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
1: No doubt about it, it's mad scientist time again. Wit's tired, preoccupied, working late hours on an invention.
2: Why would Wit create a program that stimulates memories?
1: And then some government agent shows up.
3: I'm Dr. William Foster with the National Institute of Health.
2: What should we do?
4: Well, seems to me we should sit down and talk to him.
1: We catch him in the act at the time and place where we know he'll be. At 4 o'clock in the morning at the Imagination Station.
4: The Bible room seems pretty quiet.
5: Don't touch that.
2: You scared us, Wit!
5: Please, you have to go. Dr. Foster, please take them back into the control room while I handle this.
1: Well, can we watch on the security monitor, or will Wit have us arrested for that?
3: He didn't say one way or the other.
2: Wit's standing in the way. I can't see who he's talking to.
1: Yeah, I know those voices.
6: Move a little to the left, Wit.
7: Nocturnal felicitation.
2: It can't be! I don't believe it!
1: Stuff me with spinach and call me a souffle.
6: It's Eugene!
3: Quiet, please. We don't want him to hear you.
2: Hear me? I'm going out there so he can see me. It's Eugene and Katrina.
3: Wait, you can't.
2: I have to. I'm his friend.
3: Because you're his friend, you won't.
2: I don't understand.
3: You will.
5: Okay, they're gone.
4: Wit, what's going on here?
2: Eugene and Katrina have come home?
5: A week ago.
2: Why didn't you tell us?
5: They didn't want me to.
2: Not even us?
5: Not even you. But after your little visit here last night...
2: You knew we were here? Where were you hiding?
5: Right here in the control room.
1: So you saw us come in on one of those security cameras?
5: Just like tonight.
1: Those things give me the creeps. So are you going to tell us what's going on or not?
5: Well, now that I have Eugene's and Katrina's permission, yes. But it has to stay with us.
2: Okay.
5: Eugene has amnesia.
1: What?
4: You mean like in the movies when you can't remember anything at all?
5: Well, he can remember things before he came to Odyssey. And everything he's learning now. But nothing about his life after he first came to Odyssey.
2: But how did that happen?
5: Well, that's a little more complicated.
1: Yeah, well, wait a minute. If this is going to be a long story, you better make a pot of coffee.
5: I think we're going to need two.
8: This is Vision Kids.
9: Vision Kids!
8: The kids' channel of Vision Christian Media.
5: And so that's why he came back, to see if I could help him restore his memory. Dr. Foster here has been working with me.
4: So you're a good guy?
3: I'd like to think so.
1: Yeah, but Wit, I don't understand how... No, hang on a second. Hello? Oh, yeah, I know it's morning. I'll be home in a little while. You'll never believe it. Eugene's back. It's Maud.
5: Oh, hi, Maud.
1: Yeah, I just found out this morning. She's real excited. Can she listen in?
5: Yeah, I suppose, though she can't tell anyone about it.
1: Not a word, Maud. No, not even to Dolores. Go ahead, but I'll just hold the phone up here.
5: Okay. Well, the program we've been using is a memory stimulator.
1: Can I explain something to Maud?
5: Yeah,
1: she missed the first part, you know. You see, Maud, Eugene lost his memory. No, not like Uncle Pete. He didn't get kicked by a cow. Now, Eugene was working on a top-secret project to help make radios out of brainwaves.
2: No, Bernard, it was to convert brainwaves to radio waves.
1: Leave it to me, Connie. You'll only confuse her. Well, anyway, Eugene was doing this top-secret project, but what he didn't know was that the whole thing was a sneaky trick by an evil company to do mind control on... No, not mime control, Maud. Mind control. Right, like Aunt Gertrude. Yeah. Anyway, when Eugene figured out what was going on, he left Odyssey with the research and Katrina, and they got married and traveled around the world until they thought they were safe, and after that they went to Wisconsin.
4: Washington, D.C.
1: Right, Washington, D.C., to the National Health Institute.
3: Institute of Health.
1: Exactly. And that's where Eugene started back with his top-secret research to convert the, what you call, with the jacuzzi.
2: Brain waves to radio waves. Give me the phone. Maud, this is Connie. Hi. Listen, Eugene worked on the research in Washington, but they couldn't get it to work. And on the night before he thought he was about to have a major breakthrough, the government took away their support of the program and made them stop experimenting. Well, Eugene was so upset that he went back to the lab that night and experimented on himself. Everything went wrong and the machine erased his memory. I'm not kidding. So Eugene and Katrina came back to Odyssey so Wick could help him get it back.
1: Could I have my phone back, please? I'm supposed to be telling this story.
2: Bye, Maud. Here.
1: Oh, thank you. Well, anyway, Maud, actually, that's it. Connie hogged the whole thing.
2: You weren't telling it right.
1: I was giving the information on a must-know basis.
2: Just like a man.
1: Listen, Maud. Maud? Wake up, Maud. Oh, never mind. Goodbye. Chances are she wouldn't understand half of it anyway. It's all so crazy.
9: What's so crazy about it?
1: Are you kidding? This stuff is straight out of a bad TV series. And I know about such things. Weird science experiments, government projects, a desperate attempt to do the impossible, and they always make the hero lose his memory when they can't think of anything else to do with him.
2: Oh, how sweet.
9: What is?
2: He just called Eugene a hero.
1: Oh, brother.
9: Well, whether it sounds crazy or not, it's what we're dealing with. And now I have to figure out what to do next.
3: Don't you mean we? I'm not here as an innocent bystander, you know. After Eugene and Katrina abruptly took off from Washington, the director asked me to look into his case personally. I've chased them across the country to try to help.
2: So what do you think? What can we do if his memory's erased?
3: Well, looking over Eugene's files and Mr. Whitaker's work from the past week, I don't believe his memory's actually erased. It's just dormant.
4: You better explain that, Doctor.
3: It's like a computer hard drive that's developed a glitch and won't let Eugene access the information. It's there. He's simply not getting to it.
1: You're speaking Eugene's language, Doc, but try it in English for the rest of us.
3: Whatever Eugene did to himself, he didn't physically damage his brain. Somehow, he locked up his memory. It happens in cases of a particular kind of trauma. The trick now is to find the key that'll open the door.
9: That's why they came back to Odyssey. They'd hoped that being here, the place where he was the happiest, would help his memories to return. And I thought I could configure the imagination station to help stimulate those memories.
3: And you've done an impressive job.
9: Well, impressive, but not effective. He's adding to his knowledge of people, places, times, events, but he hasn't added to his actual memories. I'm stumped.
2: Well, what can we do, Whit? Now that we know, I mean, we can't just sit by.
1: Well, they say a blow to the head sometimes helps.
4: I have a shovel in my truck.
2: Will you guys be serious for just a minute? Tell us what to do, Whit.
9: Oh, I wish I could, Connie, but right now I just don't know. I'll tell Eugene and Katrina you're in on their little secret, but beyond that, I...
2: Well, can I go visit them?
9: I'll ask. But I don't want everyone barging in on them at once.
2: Oh, we know better than that. Connie. Hi, Katrina. Here's a coming home present.
10: What is it?
2: It's my world-famous tuna surprise casserole.
10: Oh, surprise?
2: Yeah, there's actually no tuna in it. That's the surprise.
10: Come in, I'll put this in the kitchen.
2: Okay. Oh, nice cabin. It's very rustic. Great moose heads.
10: Yeah, not the decoration of choice.
2: Well, you look great, Mrs. Meltzner.
10: Oh, thank you. You haven't changed.
2: Oh, I don't change. You should know that by now. Oh, this is ridiculous. You're an old friend, and I don't know why I feel so weird.
10: Because it is weird. Maybe it'll help if we act like old friends.
2: Okay. Welcome home, Katrina.
10: Thank you. Oh, I'm so sorry about all the secrecy.
2: It's got to be really hard for you. I mean, how are you doing with, you know, his not remembering?
10: I'm coping. We'll talk about it sometime, but I know you want to see him.
2: That's him playing the ukulele, right?
10: None other. Oh. Oh, hello, Tom.
11: Katrina?
10: Oh,
11: well, long time no see.
10: Yes, come in.
4: Howdy, Connie. I thought that was your car outside. What are you doing here?
10: I brought a casserole.
4: How nice. Is Eugene around?
10: He's on the back porch. Tom, you know it said not to barge in on him all at once.
4: I'm not barging in. Am I barging in, Katrina?
10: No, two of you shouldn't be a problem. Well.
11: Oh, hi there, Katrina. Welcome back to Odyssey.
10: Oh, Bernard.
11: I just happened to be in the area, and I thought I'd do a complimentary job on your windows.
10: Oh.
11: Oh, well, look who else is here.
10: Hi, Bernard.
11: Yes, what a coincidence.
10: Yeah, coincidence. You know, Whit said...
12: It's all right, Connie.

0: Eugene?
1: Oh, guests.
0: Hi, Eugene.
1: Miss Constance Kendall. A pleasure to see you again.
0: Yeah. Can I hug you?
1: Oh, well, if you insist. And, Mr. Tom Riley.
2: That's me. And look at you, live and in person. Oh, it's good to see you again, Eugene.
1: Yes. And Mr. Bernard Walton.
3: At your service, although a handshake will suit me. I don't hug well.
1: Oh, of course.
0: Would you all like something to drink?
1: A lemonade would be ideal, Katrina. Thank you.
0: Oh, yeah, that sounds good. Yes. Okay, I'll be right back. So, here you are.
1: Broadly speaking, yes. Though I seem to have left part of me somewhere else.
0: Yeah, I guess you did. That's funny, Eugene.
1: Oh, is it?
0: No, not really.
2: Whit told us what happened. And now listen, we're going to do whatever we can to help you.
3: Yeah, you can count on that. We'll have your memory shiny and new like the display windows on the front of Greenblatt's department store.
1: Well, thank you, I think.
3: I brought my new squeegee and bucket.
1: Oh?
3: Yeah, they're pretty spiffy. Better than the old ones, you know. No, not that you'd remember.
0: Bernard!
3: Well, I mean, not that anyone would remember them. I didn't mean you specifically.
2: You've sure got a nice view from up here, Eugene.
1: Oh, indeed. It's most restorative.
2: I remember hunting rabbits up here before they put in all those cabins. In fact, do you remember when we... forget I said anything. No, I mean...
1: No.
2: I didn't mean to...
1: It isn't necessary to second-guess your words, Mr. Riley.
2: Oh.
1: I'm not self-conscious about my condition, although I'm rather embarrassed it's happened to me. Talk about whatever you like. Ask me whatever you wish.
0: So, you really don't remember anything at all about Odyssey?
1: Unfortunately, no.
0: And even though you're looking right at us, you don't remember us at all?
1: No, I don't. I have the facts of who you are, but not the memory.
2: So I'm a complete blank to you?
1: Well, you're a person about whom I know a few things, but I don't actually remember you.
3: And you don't remember staying at my house or our road trip across the country?
1: Not at all.
3: Huh.
0: Not even when I taught you to drive?
1: I don't remember, I'm sorry to say.
2: That's amazing. Mm.
0: It's depressing.
1: Depressing? Yes, I suppose it should be. Although it's rather academic, since I don't have the memory to remember what I've forgotten and thus suffer emotional loss over what I've forgotten.
3: Well, you still talk like Eugene.
1: Because I am Eugene.
3: Oh.
0: I don't know what to say.
1: Interesting.
0: Why?
1: Well, because my knowledge of you is that you are never at a loss for words.
0: Oh.
1: I have an idea. Each of you should take turns and tell me more about yourselves.
0: Like what?
1: Well, anything that'll increase my knowledge of you. You could begin, Miss Kendall.
0: Well, I don't know where to start.
1: Well, how about your interests, hobbies, goals in life?
3: I'd like to hear about those.
0: I can't. I can't talk to you like we're complete strangers. But we are, aren't we? I'm a stranger to you.
1: Well, yes.
0: But how? I mean, after all we've been through...
3: Now, take it easy, Connie.
0: I can't take it easy.
1: Oh, please don't be upset.
0: But it's you and it's me and you don't remember at all.
2: Now, Connie.
1: Miss Kendall.
4: Here's your lemonade.
0: I'm sorry, but I gotta go.
4: Connie.
1: What can I say?
3: Don't worry, Eugene.
2: I'll talk to her.
4: That's all right, Tom. I'd like to talk to her.
3: Yeah, well, is it my turn now?

0: I don't know how you do it.
1: One moment at a time. With a lot of tears and a lot of prayer.
0: I'm so, so sorry.
1: Me too.
0: I'm just gonna have a good cry nap just to get it over with.
1: I think I'll join you.
0: Oh, Katrina. There must be something we can do. There must be some way to get him back.
1: Well, Dr. Foster says he has an idea.
2: You're listening to Vision Kids.
3: Oh, hi, Connie. What's the box for?
4: Well, it's a little of my own form of memory stimulation.
3: Oh.
4: Dr. Foster said it was worth trying anything we could think of, right?
3: Well, within reason, sure, but you'll have to get in line.
4: Why?
3: Well, Tom and Bernard are in my office with Eugene right now.
4: Oh, doing what?
3: Talking to him about the past, trying to help him remember.
4: Great. That's just what he needs.
5: This is fascinating. Tell me more about myself.
6: You're a very down-to-earth fellow, isn't he, Bernard?
7: Absolutely. Easy to know, easy to talk to.
6: Plain speaking.
7: Very plain speaking.
5: And I actually use the word howdy in my normal speech?
6: Well, I'm not saying you use the word a lot, but...
4: Guys!
6: Connie!
7: Hi there.
5: Howdy.
4: What are you doing?
6: Eugene was asking us about himself, and we were
4: You know, we're trying to bring him back. Not remake him.
6: Sure.
7: Well, remake me?
4: Never mind. Look, here, I brought in some pictures.
5: Oh, I'm sorry, but I've perused several dozen photographs, all to no avail.
4: Yeah, but you haven't looked at these.
5: Miss Kendall, are you certain this is a good idea? I wouldn't want you to be distressed again.
4: I won't be distressed because you're going to remember. Okay, here we are at Wits End. See, you're about to have dinner with Katrina and her dad. That's why you're all dressed up. I helped you out a lot with Katrina, by the way.
5: Oh, did you?
4: In fact, you probably never would have married her if it hadn't been for me.
7: Oh, bro.
6: Well, maybe we should have Katrina come here to confirm your facts.
4: Yeah, and Eugene doesn't use big words either. Oh, here's a picture of you at my graduation.
5: Mm-hmm.
4: Anything?
5: Oh, I'm afraid not.
4: Okay, how about this one? It's you, me, Tom, and Whit at Tom's farm.
5: Nothing.
4: Look closer at the pictures, Eugene. I'm sure it'll come back.
6: Come to think of it, you've hardly ever come out to my farm, Eugene.
4: But he would still remember it.
5: Wait.
6: What?
5: Wait. You're a farm. You have a farm.
4: Uh-huh.
6: That's right.
5: With some sort of conference center or camp.
4: Yes!
7: Uh-huh.
4: Yes.
7: How do you know that?
5: I recall that it was named after someone important to you.
4: Yes!
6: That's right, Tom. That's right. My son, Timothy.
5: Timothy, yes, of course.
6: Uh-huh.
4: You're remembering!
5: Yes, I believe I am. It's still disjointed, but yes, I remember.
4: This is great! I knew you could do it!
6: Good job, Eugene.
4: Well, they were my pictures!
7: You know, we should tell Whit and Dr. Foster.
5: Oh, perhaps we should
4: I'll be right back.
6: Oh, this is good, Eugene. You're making progress.
5: Yes, progress.
8: This is significant, Eugene.
3: Well, to be honest, I didn't really think looking at pictures would help.
5: Oh, well, one never knows.
3: Well, I guess not. Congratulations, anyway.
5: Thank you.
3: So, what happens now, Doctor? How do we reinforce what happened?
8: Well, more of the same. If looking at photos open the door even a crack, then we should keep going.
5: Mm. Oh, well, you see...
8: In fact, there may be a way to intensify the process through the imagination station.
3: We could try.
5: Actually,
8: I need to call in a report to my office.
5: No, wait, Dr. Foster.
3: What's wrong, Eugene?
5: I'm sorry. I was being impulsive and had hoped to be... Well, encouraging.
8: What are you talking about?
5: Well, everyone was trying so hard, wanting to be helpful. And though I've only known all of you for a short time, technically speaking, I have sensed the deep affection we once shared, and so I...
3: So you what, Eugene?
5: I lied.
3: Lied? About what?
5: Well, I didn't actually remember anything about Mr. Riley's farm today. I pretended to remember, using information you'd given me about the creation of the Timothy Center.
8: Why, Eugene?
5: Well, to encourage everyone, to give some glimpse of hope, so as not to let you down any further.
3: Oh, Eugene, you're not letting us down. We're your friends. We want you to be well. We'll do whatever we can for as long as we can.
5: Yes, I've noticed, which has caused part of my pain.
3: Your pain?
5: I made the foolish assumption that I would not miss what I could not remember. But it is now apparent that I'm missing out on so much. Knowing you as I once did, it's a terrible ache, a desperate longing. I really must succeed in restoring my memory, Mr. Whittaker.
3: Oh, we're doing our best, Eugene.
8: There is one thing we haven't tried.
3: Hold on, Dr. Foster.
5: What haven't you tried?
3: No.
8: It may be risky.
5: I'll do it. No,
3: but it uses some of the same technology that hurt you to begin with.
5: I'll do it anyway.
3: Eugene, please.
5: I don't care, Mr. Whittaker. I want my life back.
3: All right. All right, let's round everyone up. Thanks for coming, everyone. I closed down the shop so we'd have a little more privacy.
4: What's this all about, Whit?
3: Dr. Foster and I have done some work on the Imagination Station that we thought would be helpful.
6: The Imagination Station? Well, I thought that didn't work.
3: Yes, and no. My mistake was that I thought by using the Imagination Station to stimulate Eugene's mind with certain facts about the past, that it would also trigger his memory.
4: Like my pictures.
5: Well, actually, no.
4: No?
5: Sorry.
8: Connie, fact and memory entail two different processes in the workings of the mind.
3: Yes, so, Eugene, while your brain is as absorbent as ever, you're picking up knowledge about all of us at a rapid pace, the facts haven't been able to feed your imagination to create the experience, instinct, and intuition that make up memories.
9: You know, I know you're speaking English, Whit, but I don't understand a word you're saying.
3: I'm talking about relationship, Bernard.
6: Oh. You're not going to get a relationship out of a machine, Whit. You know that. It has no heart.
3: No, but you do. We all do.
4: What are you talking about exactly?
3: Eugene's relationship isn't with the machine, it's with us. Now, what would happen if we could plug all of us into the Imagination Station and download our memories of Eugene?
4: You can do that?
3: Yes.
8: In essence, we're going to convert your brain waves into radio waves so they'll work through the Imagination Station system, and then convert them back into brain waves so Eugene can receive them.
4: Wait a minute, Doctor. That's Eugene's technology.
6: Wait. You mean it's the same technology that messed up Eugene's memory in the first place?
8: Not the same, Tom. When Eugene was at the NIH, he didn't have the right combination to make the technology work properly. With this program and the Imagination Station, we do.
5: Do you mean to say that you and Mr. Whittaker successfully made the conversion?
3: I tested it on myself, Eugene.
5: That's amazing.
4: Well, I don't know. Is it safe, Whit?
3: Well, I tried it myself with no problems or side effects.
9: Well, sounds to me like you're doing your mad scientist thing again.
6: I don't like it. I don't like it at all, Whit.
4: Well, if it'll help Eugene, then I'll do it. Where do you plug me in?
10: Will Whit's plan work? Will they ever be able to get Eugene's memories back? Stay tuned for scenes of the exciting conclusion. Adventures in Odyssey is a presentation of Focus on the Family. A Most Surprising Answer was written and directed by Paul McCusker and Marshall Younger. Our vocal talent included Paul Herlinger, Katie Lee, Walker Edmiston, Dave Madden, Audrey Wazalewski, Matt Hurwitz, and Will Ryan as Eugene. Our sound designer was Alan Hurley, with music by John Campbell. Our producers were Marshall Younger and Bob Hoos. And I'm Chris, hoping you'll join us for our next adventure.
4: Are you absolutely certain about this?
3: What's wrong, Connie?
4: You better come up. We have a problem.
5: Then there's little point in this entire experiment if you're only going to tickle my brain.
8: We've already pushed this treatment as far as we dare take it.
5: I want you to blast me. Turn
4: no,
5: up the volume.
4: Eugene, no.
5: Kick down the proverbial door to my memory.
11: Eugene is gone.
3: Gone? At 3 a.m?
5: If we're going to accomplish anything, we must take leaps, not small steps.
3: Oh no, Eugene.
5: The time has come.
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2: Hey, I'm Eddie, and my favorite Bible verse is Luke 6:31, which says, treat people the way that you want them to treat you. That's Luke 6:31. And this is Vision Kids.
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17: Performing the traditional Argentinian ballad, The Dance of the Cucumber, in its original Spanish. Bob the Tomato will translate.
18: Miren al pepino.
19: Watch the cucumber. See how he moves. Like a lion chasing a mouse.
18: Miren al pepino.
19: Watch the cucumber.
18: It's suave his movimiento.
19: Oh, how smooth his motion. Like butter on a bald monkey.
18: Miren al pepino.
19: Watch the cucumber.
18: Los vegetales.
19: All the vegetables.
18: Enviden a su
19: envy their friend. Wishing
18: bailar.
19: To dance as he.
18: Pepino bailarín.
19: Dancing cucumber.
18: Pepino bailarín.
19: Dancing cucumber.
18: Pepino bailarín.
19: Dancing cucumber.
18: Baila, baila
19: dance,
18: ya.
19: Dance, yeah.
18: Miren el tomate.
19: Look at the tomato.
18: No es triste.
19: Isn't it sad?
18: Él no puede bailar.
19: He can't dance.
18: Pobre tomate.
19: Poor tomato.
18: Él desearía poder bailar como el pepino.
19: He wishes he could dance like the cucumber.
18: Libre y suavemente.
19: Free and smooth.
18: Pero no puede danzar.
19: But he can't. Okay, stop the music. What do you mean I can't dance? I can dance. Well, what about Uncle Louie's polka party? Didn't you see me dancing at Uncle Louie's polka party?
18: No comprendo.
19: No comprendo? I'll show you no comprendo.
20: Mom, Dad, look over here. Get a picture of me next to the cucumber in authentic Argentinian garb!
21: Okay, Junior, but we better hurry. I think the dwarves have your mother confused with someone else. Say peas!
20: Peas!
18: Escuchen al pepino.
19: Listen to the cucumber.
18: Oigan super
19: fuerte. Hear his strong voice. Like a lion.
18: Listo a devorar.
19: About to eat.
18: Escuchen al pepino.
19: Listen to the cucumber.
18: Dulce a su
19: how
18: canto.
19: Sweet his voice.
18: Eso
19: the
18: su
19: breath
18: garganta.
19: From his throat
18: parece
19: is like a chorus
18: trinar.
19: Of little birdies.
18: Escuchen al
19: listen
18: pepino.
19: To the cucumber.
18: Los
19: all the vegetables
18: inviten a su
19: envy their friend,
18: como
19: wishing to sing
18: cantar.
19: As he.
18: Pepino
19: singing
18: cantador.
19: Cucumber.
18: Pepino
19: singing
18: cantador.
19: Cucumber.
18: Pepino
19: singing
18: cantador.
19: Cucumber.
18: Canta,
19: sing,
18: canta
19: sing,
18: ya.
19: Yeah.
18: Escuchen al tomate.
19: Listen to the tomato.
18: No es triste.
19: Isn't it sad?
18: Él no puede cantar.
19: He can't sing.
18: Pobre tomate.
19: Poor tomato.
18: Él desearía poder cantar.
19: He wishes he could sing.
18: Fuerte y dulce como el pepino.
19: Strong and sweet like the cucumber.
18: Pero no puede.
19: But he can't.
18: Ni siquiera dar un silbido.
19: Can't even whistle. All right, that's it, señor. Come over here and let me sing you a song.
18: Adios, amigos.
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18: Bob is really angry. I hope he doesn't catch me. It's so hard to run with the sombrero on my head.
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0: 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Hey everyone, my name's Dan Warlow, and I'd love to share with you a scripture verse. It's from 1 Corinthians 15, verse 33, and it says this: "Do not be misled. Bad company corrupts good character." Do not be misled. Bad company corrupts good character. Now, I know what you may be thinking, that this is about if you start a business and it ends up being a bad company. But it is not that. It's talking about your friends. I want to ask you about your friends. Who do you hang out with? Who are the people that you love spending time with, or that you find yourself spending time with? Now, I don't know if you've heard this before. There's a saying out there that you will become like the top five people you spend your time with. So here's my question for you. Who are you hanging around? What are they like? What is their character like? Are they honest? Are they friendly? Are they the kind of people that you want to become more like? And I love these questions, thinking about what is the kind of character that I want to have? Who do I want to be? And there's things every day in my life that I realize I need to change. I need to grow. I need to become more like Christ. I need to have more of the fruit of the Spirit in me, particularly the first three, right? Love, joy, peace, all of those things. So who are your friends and who do you want to be like? My encouragement to you is that you would find good company, good friends to hang around, because bad company corrupts good character. And I want to put it to you that good company helps to grow good character. You know, the Bible says that iron sharpens iron, and it's talking about when we get around other people who encourage us in our journey with Jesus. And I'm wondering if I might be able to pray for you, for your family, and for me. Let's do that. Jesus, I want to thank you for how good you are. And I want to thank you for the friendships in our lives, the people that bring us joy, that understand us. And I pray that you would help us see friendships that you want us to strengthen. I pray that you'll help us to see friendships that you want us to maybe distance ourselves from. But whatever it is, I pray you'd help us to hear you and to have the courage to take the steps in obedience. In Jesus' name I pray. Amen. I'm Dan Warlow, and this is Vision Kids.
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By might, I mean definitely. 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What's Adventures in Odyssey, Dan? Well, I'm glad you asked. 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Do you have drama in your house? 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

0: 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So strong and so mighty, there's nothing my God cannot do. That's true.
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2: David loved to sing praises to God, and some of the songs that he wrote, we read in the book of Psalms. Psalms 34 is a special song that David wrote

0: while he was running away from Saul. He is talking about why he praises God and how God has helped him. David's song says this:
1: I will always thank the Lord. I will never stop praising him. I will praise him for what he has done. May all who are in danger listen and be glad.
0: Sing with me the Lord's greatness. Let us praise his name together. I prayed to the Lord and he answered me. He took away all my fear.
1: The troubled look to him and are glad. They will never be disappointed. The helpless call to God and he answers, and he saves them from all their troubles. His angels guard those who honour the Lord and rescues them from danger.
0: David knew that God listens when you pray, and he will surround and defend you, so you don't need to be fearful of anything. There were lots of times when David was in very dangerous situations, but God saved him from them all. God is good, and so we can be happy. That is a good reason to sing and praise the Lord.
1: Yes, it is.
0: Have a great day. Bye.
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in my mother's womb. I praise you because I am fearfully and wonderfully made. 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When I was woven together in the depths of the earth, your eyes saw my unformed body. All the days

0: 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We are so glad you're listening. My name's Dan Warlow. G'day. Nice to meet you. Hey, let's not keep this incredible secret to ourselves. You got to tell your friends about it. 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
3: Stop
2: what you're doing and pray to Jesus.
3: Stop
2: what you're doing.

0: laughing. 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
1: Oh no.
0: Pray to Jesus when you're bored.
1: Whatever.

0: noisy.
1: Oh, excuse me, what's
0: that? Nudge. Shh. Pray to Jesus when you're cranky.
1: Oh, I'm getting really cranky. I gotta count to three. One, two, three. Stop it.
0: Pray to Jesus when you're naughty.
1: Oh, no, it wasn't me. She did.
0: Pray.

0: He says, when you're hurting,
1: ow, that hurts.
0: Pray to Jesus when you're frightened.
1: Oh, what was that?
0: No, it's alright, it's only me.
1: Okay, phew.
0: Pray to Jesus when you're sleepy.
1: Oh, I like this one. Okay, sleepy.
2: Thank you,
1: Colin. I meant to do the actions. Don't go to sleep. Colin! Colin! Wake up, Colin!
3: Oh, we're still doing the song. Sorry. Yes.
0: Pray to Jesus, mighty, mighty Jesus. Stop what you're doing and pray to Jesus.
1: Stop what you're doing and
0: pray to Jesus.
1: Stop what you're doing and
0: pray to Jesus.

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1: Vision Kids Treasury Project.
2: Verse of the week.
3: Consider it pure joy, my brothers, whenever you face trials of many kinds. James 1:2. It's a strange idea to be joyful when I face tricky situations. But this verse reminds me that when things come along that I don't expect or I don't enjoy, they are a great opportunity for me to put my trust in God. As I learn to ask God for His help and see Him come through, this helps me build my trust in Him.
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4: You are listening to Vision Kids. Now, don't go anywhere, because in less than 15 minutes, Adventures in Odyssey is on. I'm serious. You're going to love it. Trust me. You're not going to want to miss it. You're listening to Vision Kids, and I'm Dan Warlow. See you soon.
5: Father's Day is here again. It's time to celebrate. Amen. The things that make my dad go red, like that bald spot on his head.

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1: Helping kids look to God daily.
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3: Vision Kids.
4: And now it's time for Silly Songs with Larry, the part of the show where Larry comes out and sings a silly song. Our curtain opens as Larry, having just finished his morning bath, is searching for his hairbrush. Having no success, Larry cries out,
5: "Oh, where is my hairbrush? Oh, where is my hairbrush? Oh, where, oh, where, oh, where, oh, where, oh, where, oh, where, oh, where, oh, where, oh, where is my hairbrush?"
4: Having heard his cry, Pa Grape enters the scene. Shocked and slightly embarrassed at sight of Larry in a towel, Pa regains his composure and reports.
6: "I think I saw a hairbrush back there.
5: Back there is my hairbrush. Back there is my hairbrush. Back there, oh where, back there, oh where, oh where, back there is my hairbrush."
4: Having heard his joyous proclamation, Junior Asparagus enters the scene. Shocked and slightly embarrassed at the sight of Larry in a towel, Junior regains his composure and comments,
7: "Why do you need a hairbrush? You don't have any hair!"
4: Larry is taken aback. The thought had never occurred to him. No hair? What will this mean? What will become of him? What will become of his hairbrush? Larry wonders,
5: "No

0: Or my hairbrush.
1: Having heard his wonderings, Bob the Tomato enters the scene. Shocked and slightly embarrassed at the sight of Larry in a towel, Bob regains his composure and confesses,
0: Larry, that old hairbrush of yours, well, you never use it, you don't really need it, so, well, I'm sorry, I didn't know, but I gave it to the peach, cause he's got hair.
1: Feeling a deep sense of loss, Larry stumbles back and laments,
0: Not fair, oh my hairbrush. Not fair, my poor hairbrush. Not fair, not fair, no hair, not fair, no wear, no hair, not fair, not fair, not fair. My little hairbrush.
1: Having heard his lament, the peach enters the scene. Himself in a towel, both Larry and the peach are shocked and slightly embarrassed at the sight of each other. But recognizing Larry's generosity, the peach is thankful.
0: Thanks for the hairbrush.
1: Yes, good has been done here. The peach exits the scene. Larry smiles, but still feeling an emotional attachment for the hairbrush, calls out,
0: Take care of my hairbrush. Take care, oh my hairbrush. Take care, don't dare not care. Take care, nice hair, no fair. Take care of my hairbrush.
1: The end.
2: Helping kids look to God daily.
3: This is Vision Kids.
4: Vision Kids.

So what we got here, folks, is what's called a parable. And a parable is an earthly story with a heavenly meaning. You get my meaning? You see, Jesus used parables a lot to help people understand the truth about who he is and about how he wants us to live, see? So the question here is, how does he want us to live our lives?

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1: No doubt about it, it's mad scientist time again. Wit's tired, preoccupied, working late hours on an invention.
2: Why would Wit create a program that stimulates memories?
1: And then some government agent shows up.
3: I'm Dr. William Foster with the National Institute of Health.
2: What should we do?
4: Well, it seems to me we should sit down and talk to him.
1: We catch him in the act at the time and place where we know he'll be. At 4 o'clock in the morning at the Imagination Station.
4: The Bible room seems pretty quiet.
5: Don't touch that.
2: You scared us, Wit.
5: Please, you have to go. Dr. Foster, please take them back into the control room while I handle this.
1: Well, can we watch on the security monitor, or will Wit have us arrested for that?
3: He didn't say one way or the other.
2: Wit's standing in the way. I can't see who he's talking to.
1: Yeah, I know those voices.
6: Move a little to the left, Wit.
7: Nocturnal
2: philosophy. It can't be! I don't believe it!
1: Stuff me with spinach and call me a souffle.
6: It's Eugene!
3: Quiet, please. We don't want him to hear you.
2: Hear me? I'm going out there so he can see me. It's Eugene and Katrina.
3: Wait, you can't.
2: I have to. I'm his friend.
3: Because you're his friend, you won't.
2: I don't understand.
3: You will.
5: Okay, they're gone.
4: Wit, what's going on here?
2: Eugene and Katrina have come home?
5: A week ago.
2: Why didn't you tell us?
5: They didn't want me to.
2: Not even us?
5: Not even you. But after your little visit here last night...
2: You knew we were here? Where were you hiding?
5: Right here in the control room.
1: So you saw us come in on one of those security cameras?
5: Just like tonight.
1: Those things give me the creeps.
4: So are you going to tell us what's going on or not?
5: Well, now that I have Eugene's and Katrina's permission, yes. But it has to stay with us.
2: Okay.
5: Eugene has amnesia.
1: What?
4: You mean like in the movies when you can't remember anything at all?
5: Well, he can remember things before he came to Odyssey. And everything he's learning now. But nothing about his life after he first came to Odyssey.
2: But how did that happen?
5: Well, that's a little more complicated.
1: Yeah, well, wait a minute. If this is going to be a long story, you better make a pot of coffee.
5: I think we're going to need two.
8: What's going to happen next? Let's find out. This is Adventures in Odyssey on Vision Kids.
9: Vision Kids.
5: And so that's why he came back, to see if I could help him restore his memory. Dr. Foster here has been working with me.
4: So you're a good guy?
3: I'd like to think so.
1: Yeah, but Wit, I don't understand how... No, hang on a second. Hello? Oh, yeah, I know it's morning. I'll be home in a little while. You'll never believe it. Eugene's back. It's Maud.
5: Oh, hi, Maud.
1: Yeah, I just found out this morning. She's real excited. Can she listen in?
5: Yeah, I suppose, though she can't tell anyone about it.
1: Not a word, Maud. No, not even to Dolores. Go ahead, Wit. I'll just hold the phone up here.
5: Okay. Well, the program we've been using is a memory stimulator.
1: Can I explain something to Maud?
5: Yeah.
1: No, yeah, she missed the first part, you know.
5: Uh-huh.
1: You see, Maud, Eugene lost his memory. No, not like Uncle Pete. He didn't get kicked by a cow. Now, Eugene was working on a top-secret project to help make radios out of brainwaves.
2: No, Bernard, it was to convert brainwaves to radio waves.
1: Leave it to me, Connie. You'll only confuse her. Well, anyway, Eugene was doing this top-secret project, but what he didn't know was that the whole thing was a sneaky trick by an evil company to do mind control on... No, not mime control, Maud. Mind control. Right, like Aunt Gertrude. Yeah. Anyway, when Eugene figured out what was going on, he left Odyssey with the research and Katrina, and they got married and traveled around the world until they thought they were safe, and after that they went to Wisconsin.
4: Washington, D.C.
1: Right, Washington, D.C., to the National Health Institute.
3: Institute of Health.
1: Exactly. And that's where Eugene started back with his top-secret research to convert the, what you call, with the jacuzzi.
2: Brain waves to radio waves. Give me the phone. Maude, this is Connie. Hi. Listen, Eugene worked on the research in Washington, but they couldn't get it to work. And on the night before he thought he was about to have a major breakthrough, the government took away their support of the program and made them stop experimenting. Well, Eugene was so upset that he went back to the lab that night and experimented on himself. Everything went wrong and the machine erased his memory. I'm not kidding. So Eugene and Katrina came back to Odyssey so Wick could help him get it back.
1: Could I have my phone back, please? I'm supposed to be telling this story.
2: Bye, Maude. Here.
1: Oh, thank you. Well, anyway, Maude, actually, that's it. Connie hogged the whole thing.
2: You weren't telling it right.
1: I was giving the information on a must-know basis.
2: Just like a man.
1: Listen, Maude. Maude? Wake up, Maude. Well, oh, never mind. Goodbye. Chances are she wouldn't understand half of it anyway. It's all so crazy.
7: What's so crazy about it?
1: Are you kidding? This stuff is straight out of a bad TV series. And I know about such things. Weird science experiments, government projects, a desperate attempt to do the impossible, and they always make the hero lose his memory when they can't think of anything else to do with him.
2: Oh, how sweet.
7: What is?
2: He just called Eugene a hero.
1: Oh, brother.
7: Well, whether it sounds crazy or not, it's what we're dealing with. Now I have to figure out what to do next.
3: Don't you mean we? I'm not here as an innocent bystander, you know. After Eugene and Katrina abruptly took off from Washington, the director asked me to look into his case personally. I've chased them across the country to try to help.
2: So what do you think? What can we do if his memory's erased?
3: Well, looking over Eugene's files and Mr. Whitaker's work from the past week, I don't believe his memory's actually erased. It's just dormant.
4: You better explain that, Doctor.
3: It's like a computer hard drive that's developed a glitch and won't let Eugene access the information. It's there. He's simply not getting to it.
1: You're speaking Eugene's language, Doc, but try it in English for the rest of us.
3: Whatever Eugene did to himself, he didn't physically damage his brain. Somehow, he locked up his memory. It happens in cases of a particular kind of trauma. The trick now is to find the key that'll open the door.
7: That's why they came back to Odyssey. They'd hoped that being here, the place where he was the happiest, would help his memories to return. And I thought I could configure the imagination station to help stimulate those memories.
3: And you've done an impressive job.
7: Well, impressive, but not effective. He's adding to his knowledge of people, places, times, events, but he hasn't added to his actual memories. I'm stumped.
2: Well, what can we do, Whit? Now that we know, I mean, we can't just sit by.
1: Well, they say a blow to the head sometimes helps.
4: I have a shovel in my truck.
2: Will you guys be serious for just a minute? Tell us what to do, Whit.
7: Oh, I wish I could, Connie, but right now I just don't know. I'll tell Eugene and Katrina you're in on their little secret, but beyond that, I...
2: Well, can I go visit them?
7: I'll ask, but I don't want everyone barging in on them at once.
2: Oh, we know better than that. Connie. Hi, Katrina. Here's a coming home present.
9: What is it?
2: It's my world-famous tuna surprise casserole.
9: Oh, surprise?
2: Yeah, there's actually no tuna in it. That's the surprise.
9: Come in, I'll put this in the kitchen.
2: Okay. Oh, nice cabin. It's very rustic. Great moose heads.
9: Yeah, not the decoration of choice.
2: Well, you look great, Mrs. Meltzner.
9: Oh, thank you. You haven't changed.
2: Oh, I don't change. You should know that by now. Oh, this is ridiculous. You're an old friend, and I don't know why I feel so weird.
9: Because it is weird. Maybe it'll help if we act like old friends.
2: Okay. Welcome home, Katrina.
9: Thank you. Oh, I'm so sorry about all the secrecy.
2: It's got to be really hard for you. I mean, how are you doing with, you know, his not remembering?
9: I'm coping. We'll talk about it sometime, but I know you want to see him.
2: That's him playing the ukulele, right?
9: None other. Oh. Oh, hello, Tom.
10: Katrina?
9: Oh,
10: well, long time no see.
9: Yes, come in.
4: Howdy, Connie. I thought that was your car outside. What are you doing here?
9: I brought a casserole.
4: How nice. Is Eugene around?
9: He's on the back porch. Tom, you know it said not to barge in on him all at once.
4: I'm not barging in. Am I barging in, Katrina?
9: No, two of you shouldn't be a problem. Well.
10: Oh, hi there, Katrina. Welcome back to Odyssey.
9: Oh, Bernard.
10: I just happened to be in the area, and I thought I'd do a complimentary job on your windows.
9: Oh.
10: Oh, well, look who else is here.
9: Hi, Bernard.
10: Yes, what a coincidence.
9: Yeah, coincidence. You know, Whit says...
11: It's all right, Connie. I'm sure he'll be happy to see all three of you.
9: Eugene?
12: Oh, guests.
9: Hi, Eugene.
12: Miss Constance Kendall. A pleasure to see you again.
9: Yeah. Can I hug you?
12: Oh, well, if you insist. And, Mr. Tom Riley.
4: That's me. And look at you, live and in person. Oh, it's good to see you again, Eugene.
12: Yes. And Mr. Bernard Walton.
10: At your service, although a handshake will suit me. I don't hug well.
12: Oh, of course.
9: Would you all like something to drink?
12: A lemonade would be ideal, Katrina. Thank you.
9: Oh, yeah, yeah, that sounds good.
10: Yes.
9: Okay, I'll be right back. So, here you are.
12: Broadly speaking, yes. Though I seem to have left part of me somewhere else.
9: Yeah, I guess you did. That's funny, Eugene.
12: Oh, is it?
9: No, not really.
4: Whit told us what happened. And now listen, we're going to do whatever we can to help you.
10: Mm-hmm. Yeah, you can count on that. We'll have your memory shiny and new like the display windows on the front of Greenblatt's department store.
12: Well, thank you, I think.
10: I brought my new squeegee and bucket.
12: Oh?
10: Yeah, they're pretty spiffy. Better than the old ones, you know. No, not that you'd remember.
9: Bernard?
10: Well, I mean, not that anyone would remember them. I didn't mean you specifically.
4: You've sure got a nice view from up here, Eugene.
12: Oh, indeed. It's most restorative.
4: I remember hunting rabbits up here before they put in all those cabins. In fact, do you remember when we... forget I said anything. No, I mean...
12: No.
4: I didn't mean to...
12: It isn't necessary to second-guess your words, Mr. Riley.
4: Oh.
12: I'm not self-conscious about my condition, although I'm rather embarrassed it's happened to me. Talk about whatever you like. Ask me whatever you wish.
9: So, you really don't remember anything at all about Odyssey?
12: Unfortunately, no.
9: And even though you're looking right at us, you don't remember us at all?
12: No, I don't. I have the facts of who you are, but not the memory.
4: So I'm a complete blank to you?
12: Well, you're a person about whom I know a few things, but I don't actually remember you.
10: And you don't remember staying at my house or our road trip across the country?
12: Not at all.
10: Huh.
9: Not even when I taught you to drive?
12: I don't remember, I'm sorry to say.
4: That's amazing.
9: Mm. It's depressing.
12: Depressing? Yes, I suppose it should be. Although it's rather academic, since I don't have the memory to remember what I've forgotten and thus suffer emotional loss over what I've forgotten.
10: Well, you still talk like Eugene.
12: Because I am Eugene.
10: Oh.
9: I don't know what to say.
12: Interesting.
9: Why?
12: Well, because my knowledge of you is that you are never at a loss for words.
9: Oh.
12: I have an idea. Each of you should take turns and tell me more about yourselves.
9: Like what?
12: Well, anything that'll increase my knowledge of you. You could begin, Miss Kendall.
9: Well, I'm, I don't know where to start.
12: Well, how about your interests, hobbies, goals in life?
10: I'd like to hear about those.
9: I can't.
12: Hmm?
9: I can't talk to you like we're complete strangers. But we are, aren't we? I'm a stranger to you.
12: Well, yes.
9: But how? I mean, after all we've been through...
10: Now, take it easy, Connie.
9: I can't take it easy.
12: Oh, please don't be upset.
9: But it's you and it's me and you don't remember at all.
4: Now, Connie.
12: Miss Kendall.
11: Here's your lemonade.
9: I'm sorry, but I gotta go.
11: Connie.
12: What can I say?
10: Don't worry, Eugene.
4: I'll talk to her.
11: That's all right, Tom. I'd like to talk to her.
10: Yeah, well, is it my turn now?

0: know how you do it.
1: One moment at a time. With a lot of tears and a lot of prayer.
0: I'm so, so sorry.
1: Me too.
0: I'm just gonna have a good cry nap just to get it over with.
1: I think I'll join you.
0: Oh, Katrina. There must be something we can do. There must be some way to get him back.
1: Well, Dr. Foster says he has an idea.
2: Streaming live in the Vision app, this is Vision Kids.
3: Hey, Whit.
4: Oh, hi, Connie. What's the box for?
3: Well, it's a little of my own form of memory stimulation.
4: Oh.
3: Dr. Foster said it was worth trying anything we could think of, right?
4: Well, within reason, sure, but you'll have to get in line.
3: Why?
4: Well, Tom and Bernard are in my office with Eugene right now.
3: Oh, doing what?
4: Talking to him about the past, trying to help him remember.
3: Great. That's just what he needs.
5: This is fascinating. Tell me more about myself.
6: You're a very down-to-earth fellow, isn't he, Bernard?
7: Absolutely. Easy to know, easy to talk to.
6: Plain speaking.
7: Very plain speaking.
5: And I actually use the word howdy in my normal speech?
6: Well, I'm not saying you use the word a lot, but...
3: Guys!
6: Connie!
7: Hi there.
5: Howdy.
3: What are you doing?
6: Eugene was asking us about himself, and we were
3: just... You know, we're trying to bring him back. Not remake him.
6: Sure.
7: Well,
5: remake me?
3: Never mind. Look, here, I brought in some pictures.
5: Oh, I'm sorry, but I've perused several dozen photographs, all to no avail.
3: Yeah, but you haven't looked at these.
5: Miss Kendall, are you certain this is a good idea? I wouldn't want you to be distressed again.
3: I won't be distressed because you're going to remember. Okay, here we are at Wit's End. See, you're about to have dinner with Katrina and her dad. That's why you're all dressed up. I helped you out a lot with Katrina, by the way.
5: Oh, did you? Oh,
3: in fact, you probably never would have married her if it hadn't been for me.
7: Oh, bro.
6: Well, maybe we should have Katrina come here to confirm your facts.
3: Yeah, and Eugene doesn't use big words either. Oh, here's a picture of you at my graduation.
5: Mm-hmm.
3: Anything?
5: Oh, I'm afraid not.
3: Okay, how about this one? It's you, me, Tom, and Whit at Tom's farm.
5: Nothing.
3: Look closer at the pictures, Eugene. I'm sure it'll come back.
6: Come to think of it, you've hardly ever come out to my farm, Eugene.
3: But he would still remember it.
5: Wait.
6: What?
5: Wait. You're a farm. You have a farm.
3: Uh-huh.
6: That's right.
5: With some sort of conference center or camp.
3: Yes!
7: Uh-huh. How
3: yes.
7: Do you know that?
5: I recall that it was named after someone important to you.
3: Yes! Oh,
6: that's right, Tom. That's right. My son, Timothy.
5: Timothy, yes, of course.
6: Uh-huh.
3: You're remembering!
5: Yes, I believe I am. It's still disjointed, but yes, I remember.
3: Oh, this is great! I knew you could do it!
6: Good job, Eugene.
3: Well, they were my pictures!
7: You know, we should tell Whit and Dr. Foster.
5: Oh, perhaps we should...
3: I'll be right back.
6: Oh, this is good, Eugene. You're making progress.
5: Yes, progress.
8: This is significant, Eugene.
4: Well, to be honest, I didn't really think looking at pictures would help.
5: Oh, well, one never knows.
4: Well, I guess not. Congratulations, anyway.
5: Thank you.
4: So, what happens now, Doctor? How do we reinforce what happened?
8: Well, more of the same. If looking at photos opened the door even a crack, then we should keep going.
5: Mm. Oh, well, you see...
8: In fact, there may be a way to intensify the process through the imagination station.
4: We could try.
8: I need to call in a report to my office.
5: No, wait, Dr. Foster.
4: What's wrong, Eugene?
5: I'm sorry. I was being impulsive and had hoped to be... Well, encouraging.
8: What are you talking about?
5: Well, everyone was trying so hard, wanting to be helpful. And though I've only known all of you for a short time, technically speaking, I have sensed the deep affection we once shared, and so I...
4: So you what, Eugene?
5: I lied.
4: Lied? About what?
5: Well, I didn't actually remember anything about Mr. Riley's farm today. I pretended to remember, using information you'd given me about the creation of the Timothy Center.
8: Why, Eugene?
5: Well, to encourage everyone, to give some glimpse of hope so as not to let you down any further.
4: Oh, Eugene, you're not letting us down. We're your friends. We want you to be well. Mm. We'll do whatever we can for as long as we can.
5: Yes, I've noticed, which has caused part of my pain.
4: Your pain?
5: I made the foolish assumption that I would not miss what I could not remember. But it is now apparent that I'm missing out on so much. Knowing you as I once did, it's a terrible ache, a desperate longing. I really must succeed in restoring my memory, Mr. Whittaker.
4: Oh, we're doing our best, Eugene.
8: There is one thing we haven't tried.
4: Hold on, Dr. Foster.
5: What haven't you tried?
4: No.
8: It may be risky.
5: I'll do it.
4: No, but it uses some of the same technology that hurt you to begin with.
5: I'll do it anyway.
4: Eugene, please.
5: I don't care, Mr. Whittaker. I want my life back.
4: All right. All right, let's round everyone up. Thanks for coming, everyone. I closed down the shop so we'd have a little more privacy.
3: What's this all about, Whit?
4: Dr. Foster and I have done some work on the imagination station that we thought would be helpful.
6: The imagination station? Well, I thought that didn't work.
4: Yes, and no. My mistake was that I thought by using the imagination station to stimulate Eugene's mind with certain facts about the past, that it would also trigger his memory.
3: Like my pictures.
5: Well, actually, no.
3: No?
5: Sorry.
8: Connie, fact and memory entail two different processes in the workings of the mind.
4: Yes, so, Eugene, while your brain is as absorbent as ever, you're picking up knowledge about all of us at a rapid pace, the facts haven't been able to feed your imagination to create the experience, instinct, and intuition that make up memories.
9: You know, I know you're speaking English, Whit, but I don't understand a word you're saying.
4: I'm talking about relationship, Bernard.
6: Oh. You're not going to get a relationship out of a machine, Whit. You know that. It has no heart.
4: No, but you do. We all do.
3: What are you talking about exactly?
4: Eugene's relationship isn't with the machine, it's with us. Now, what would happen if we could plug all of us into the imagination station and download our memories of Eugene?
3: You can do that?
4: Yes.
8: In essence, we're going to convert your brain waves into radio waves so they'll work through the imagination station system, and then convert them back into brain waves so Eugene can receive them.
3: Wait a minute, Doctor. That's Eugene's technology.
6: Wait. You mean it's the same technology that messed up Eugene's memory in the first place?
8: Not the same, Tom. When Eugene was at the NIH, he didn't have the right combination to make the technology work properly. With this program and the Imagination Station, we do.
5: Do you mean to say that you and Mr. Whittaker successfully made the conversion?
4: I tested it on myself, Eugene.
5: That's amazing.
3: Well, I don't know. Is it safe, Whit?
4: I tried it myself with no problems or side effects.
9: Well, sounds to me like you're doing your mad scientist thing again.
6: I don't like it. I don't like it at all, Whit.
3: Well, if it'll help Eugene, then I'll do it. Where do you plug me in?
10: Will Whit's plan work? Will they ever be able to get Eugene's memories back? Stay tuned for scenes of the exciting conclusion. Adventures in Odyssey is a presentation of Focus on the Family. A Most Surprising Answer was written and directed by Paul McCusker and Marshall Younger. Our vocal talent included Paul Herlinger, Katie Lee, Walker Edmiston, Dave Madden, Audrey Wasilewski, Matt Hurwitz, and Will Ryan as Eugene. Our sound designer was Alan Hurley, with music by John Campbell. Our producers were Marshall Younger and Bob Hoos. And I'm Chris, hoping you'll join us for our next adventure.
3: Are you absolutely certain about this?
4: What's wrong, Connie?
11: You better come up. We have a problem.
5: Then there's little point in this entire experiment if you're only going to tickle my brain.
8: We've already pushed this treatment as far as we dare take it.
5: I want you to blast me. Turn up the volume.
11: Eugene, no.
5: Kick down the proverbial door to my memory.
12: Eugene is gone.
4: Gone? At 3 a.m?
5: If we're going to accomplish anything, we must take leaps, not small steps.
4: Oh no, Eugene.
5: The time has come.
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0: which says,
2: "For God so loved the world that he gave his one and only Son,
0: that whoever believes in him shall not perish but have eternal life."
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1: 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They need to know.

the Lord for what we're about to eat. Dinner time is a real good time to gather, thankfully. If you like both savory and sweet, you just can't miss with a partial list of all my favorite treats. I like peanut butter pizza topped with tons of anchovies.

0: Hey guys, it's Andy Kirk. Can you believe that the Scottish kilt was actually invented by an Englishman? In the 1700s, the traditional dress of a Scottish Highlander was a plaidie, a large blanket wrapped around the body, thrown over the shoulder and belted at the waist. It was cheap, convenient, and great for cold nights. However, it was terrible to work in. An Englishman, Tom Rawlinson, saw it when he came to Scotland in 1727 to open up an ironworks. He employed a whole load of Highlanders, but found their plaidies really hard to work in. So he summoned a tailor to help him make the traditional dress a bit more practical. The tailor responded by shearing the plaidie in two, cutting the top part off and leaving what is now known as the kilt. The truth is that in Australia, we don't have such rivalry like English and Scottish do, except for our friendly banter with our close neighbours, the Kiwis. But the kilt is embedded deep in the Scottish culture, and we need to realise that often people can help define who we are, whether they are close or enemies. Make sure you pick your friends wisely and take counsel from them. I'm Andy Kirk. Super Kids.
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0: Hi, Vision Kids. It's Belle Thompson here. Hey, have you ever had a toy that stopped working because the batteries went flat? When that happens, you have to stop and put some new batteries in the toy, right? And then once you've got fresh batteries in there, you are right to go again. Well, hey, do you know, just like those toys, our bodies need time to recharge too. And if we don't take time to rest, we can actually break down just like our toys. That is why God created one of my favorite things called the Sabbath day, which is a day of rest. God knows that our bodies will work best if we take a day to recharge our batteries every week. This is so important that God even included the Sabbath day in the Ten Commandments. You know, a Sabbath day is a special day of rest. We stop our work, we spend time with God, enjoying Him and enjoying our family and the people that we love. The Sabbath is God's gift to us. It's a chance to have fun, do the things we love and get recharged. For me, I love reading, going for walks, having a bubble bath, and eating yummy food. So every week on my rest day, I try and do some of those things. I have grown to absolutely love my Sabbath day each week, and I know it definitely recharges my batteries. We all get busy and stressed sometimes, right? Maybe you're busy with a lot of assignments and schoolwork. Maybe your schedule's packed with sports or volunteer work or other jobs that you need to get done. But hey, remember, as well as working hard, God says it is important to take time to relax and recharge your batteries as well. Resting from our work shows that we trust God to provide all we need in our lives. So, hey, I want you to consider, what are the things that bring you delight in life? Plan some time to do these things every week because, you know, God loves to see you enjoy life and you will be honoring His command by choosing to rest. You know, just like your toys can't keep going with flat batteries, you also need to take time to recharge in order to live life.
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3: Hi, welcome to Quick Sticks, quick Bible stories for the everyday. And today, I'm here with Mum.
4: Hi, Millie.
3: David loved to sing praises to God, and some of the songs that he wrote, we read in the book of Psalms. Psalms 34 is a special song that David wrote while he was running away from Saul. He is talking about why he praises God and how God has helped him. David's song says this:
5: I will always thank the Lord. I will never stop praising him. I will praise him for what he has done. May all who are in danger listen and be glad.
3: Sing with me the Lord's greatness. Let us praise his name together. I prayed to the Lord and he answered me. He took away all my fear.
5: The troubled look to him and are glad. They will never be disappointed. The helpless call to God and he answers and he saves them from all their troubles. His angels guard those who honour the Lord and rescues them from danger.
3: David knew that God listens when you pray and he will surround and defend you, so you don't need to be fearful of anything. There were lots of times when David was in very dangerous situations, but God saved him from them all. God is good, and so we can be happy. That is a good reason to sing and praise the Lord.
5: Yes, it is.
3: Have a great day. Bye.
1: This is Vision Kids,
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1: And now it's time for Silly Songs with Laddie, the part of the show where Laddie comes out and sings a silly song. One day, while talking with Dr. Archibald, Laddie confronts one of his deepest fears.

0: say your father? Fascinating! So what you're saying is, if your lips left you...
1: It'd be too bad I'd be so fat.

0: my, this is more serious than I thought. Larry, what do you see here?
1: That looks like a lip.
0: What about this?
1: It's a lip.
0: And this?
1: It's a lip, it's a lip, it's a lip, lip, lip, it's a lip, it's a lip, it's a lip, lip, lip, it's a lip, it's a lip, it's a lip, lip, lip, lip, lip, lip, lip.
0: Larry, tell me about your childhood.
1: When I was just 2 years old, I left my lips out in the cold and they turned blue. What could I do?
0: Oh dear, they turned blue. What could you do?
1: Oh, they turned blue.
0: I see.
1: On the day I got my tooth, I had to kiss my great Aunt Ruth. She had a beard and it felt weird.
0: My, my, she had a beard and it felt weird?
1: She had a beard.
0: Oh.
1: 10 days after I turned 8, got my lips stuck in a gate. My friends all laughed and I just stood there until the fire department came and broke the lock with the crowbar, and I had to spend the next 6 weeks in lip rehab with this kid named Oscar who got stung by a bee right on the lip, and we couldn't even talk to each other until the 5th week because both of our lips were so swollen, and when he did start speaking, he just spoke Polish, and I only knew like 3 words in Polish, except now I know 4 because Oscar taught me the word for lip. Usta.
0: Your friends all laughed. Usta. How do you spell that?
1: I don't know.
0: So what you're saying is that when you were young...
1: They turned blue, what could I do? She had a beard and it felt weird. My friends all laughed

0: told you how I feel about my nose?
1: Oh, look at the time!
2: We are the future. We are the

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1: This is Vision Kids.
2: Our Father in heaven, hallowed be your name. Your kingdom come, your will be done, on earth as it is in heaven.

0: Welcome to the all-new Vision Kids. We are so glad you're listening. My name's Dan Warlow. G'day. Nice to meet you. Hey, let's not keep this incredible secret to ourselves. You got to tell your friends about it. 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
3: 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James 1:2. 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As I learn to ask God for His help and see Him come through, this helps me build my trust in Him.
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2: Well, it's Dan here from Vision Kids, and that was my rendition of the theme song for The Adventure in Odyssey. It's happening in around 15 minutes' time. That's right, you're listening at the perfect time to get the next Odyssey. Don't go away. You don't want to miss it. The next installment of The Adventure in Odyssey is coming up.

0: Welcome to the show today, Vision Kids. Dan is my name, and today we're kicking it off with a Bible verse of the week from 2 Timothy 1, 13 and 14. It says, "What you heard from me, keep as the pattern of sound teaching with faith and love in Christ Jesus. Guard the good deposit that was entrusted to you. Guard it with the help of the Holy Spirit who lives in us." Have you been given something by God? How did you receive it? How will you guard it? And how will you ask for the help of the Holy Spirit? I love that verse from 2 Timothy 1, 13 to 14. We've got our adventure coming in after this.
1: How awesome is the Lord Most High, the great King over all the earth. God has ascended amid shouts of joy, the Lord amid the sounding of trumpets. Come and see what God has done. How awesome his works.

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3: No doubt about it, it's mad scientist time again. Wit's tired, preoccupied, working late hours on an invention.
4: Why would Wit create a program that stimulates memories?
3: And then some government agent shows up.
5: I'm Dr. William Foster with the National Institute of Health.
4: What should we do?
6: Well, it seems to me we should sit down and talk to him.
3: We catch him in the act at the time and place where we know he'll be. At 4 o'clock in the morning at the Imagination Station.
6: The Bible room seems pretty quiet.
7: Don't touch that.
4: You scared us, Wit!
7: Please, you have to go. Dr. Foster, please take them back into the control room while I handle this.
3: Well, can we watch on the security monitor, or will Wit have us arrested for that?
5: He didn't say one way or the other.
4: Wit's standing in the way. I can't see who he's talking to.
3: Yeah, I know those voices.
8: Move a little to the left, Wit.
9: Nocturnal felicitation.
4: Oh. It can't be! I don't believe it!
3: Stuff me with spinach and call me a souffle.
8: It's Eugene!
5: Quiet, please. We don't want him to hear you.
4: Hear me? I'm going out there so he can see me. It's Eugene and Katrina.
5: Wait, you can't.
4: I have to. I'm his friend.
5: Because you're his friend, you won't.
4: I don't understand.
5: You will.
7: Okay, they're gone.
6: Wit, what's going on here?
4: Eugene and Katrina have come home?
7: A week ago.
4: Why didn't you tell us?
7: They didn't want me to.
4: Not even us?
7: Not even you. But after your little visit here last night...
4: You knew we were here? Where were you hiding?
7: Right here in the control room.
3: So you saw us come in on one of those security cameras?
7: Just like tonight.
3: Those things give me the creeps.
6: So are you going to tell us what's going on or not?
7: Well, now that I have Eugene's and Katrina's permission, yes. But it has to stay with us.
4: Okay.
7: Eugene has amnesia.
3: What?
6: You mean like in the movies when you can't remember anything at all?
7: Well, he can remember things before he came to Odyssey. And everything he's learning now. But nothing about his life after he first came to Odyssey.
4: But how did that happen?
7: Well, that's a little more complicated.
3: Yeah, well, wait a minute. If this is going to be a long story, you better make a pot of coffee.
7: I think we're going to need two.
10: A most surprising answer, the title of the show, Vision Kids. We're taking a break now for the crazy news. And I love telescopes in space helping us discover more about what God created. I mean, space is so big and we need big telescopes to see what's very far away. But what if we don't want to see in the best detail, but we want to see things really quickly? Well, you might know that there's telescopes like the Hubble Space Telescope, which can see in a lot of detail. But this telescope, it's just been launched. It's called the Roman Telescope. It's smaller, but incredibly faster, maybe 200 times faster at surveying the night sky. It was named after Nancy Grace Roman. She was the first female executive of NASA. And it's not as impressive in the detail, but it is very impressive with the speed. Can you think of examples like that in life where you don't need to be the best, but maybe doing things faster is actually more important than better? Because that's a lot of questions to consider as we get back to the adventure.
7: And so that's why he came back, to see if I could help him restore his memory. Dr. Foster here has been working with me.
6: So you're a good guy?
5: I'd like to think so.
3: Yeah, but Wit, I don't understand how... No, hang on a second. Hello? Oh, yeah, I know it's morning. I'll be home in a little while. You'll never believe it. Eugene's back. It's Maud.
7: Oh, hi, Maud.
3: Yeah, I just found out this morning. She's real excited. Can she listen in?
7: Yeah, I suppose, though she can't tell anyone about it.
3: Not a word, Maud. No, not even to Dolores. Go ahead, but I'll just hold the phone up here.
7: Okay. Well, the program we've been using is a memory stimulator.
3: Can I explain something to Maud?
7: Yeah,
3: she missed the first part, you know. You see, Maud, Eugene lost his memory. No, not like Uncle Pete. He didn't get kicked by a cow. Now, Eugene was working on a top-secret project to help make radios out of brainwaves.
4: No, Bernard, it was to convert brainwaves to radio waves.
3: Leave it to me, Connie. You'll only confuse her. Well, anyway, Eugene was doing this top-secret project, but what he didn't know was that the whole thing was a sneaky trick by an evil company to do mind control on... No, not mime control, Maud. Mind control. Right, like Aunt Gertrude. Yeah. Anyway, when Eugene figured out what was going on, he left Odyssey with the research and Katrina, and they got married and traveled around the world until they thought they were safe, and after that they went to Wisconsin.
6: Washington, D.C.
3: Right, Washington, D.C., to the National Health Institute.
5: Institute of Health.
3: Exactly. And that's where Eugene started back with his top-secret research to convert the, what you call, with the jacuzzi.
4: Brain waves to radio waves. Give me the phone. Maud, this is Connie. Hi. Listen, Eugene worked on the research in Washington, but they couldn't get it to work. And on the night before he thought he was about to have a major breakthrough, the government took away their support of the program and made them stop experimenting. Well, Eugene was so upset that he went back to the lab that night and experimented on himself. Everything went wrong and the machine erased his memory. I'm not kidding. So Eugene and Katrina came back to Odyssey so Wick could help him get it back.
3: Could I have my phone back, please? I'm supposed to be telling this story.
4: Bye, Maud. Here.
3: Oh, thank you. Well, anyway, Maud, actually, that's it. Connie hogged the whole thing.
4: You weren't telling it right.
3: I was giving the information on a must-know basis.
4: Just like a man.
3: Listen, Maud. Maud? Wake up, Maud. Oh, never mind. Goodbye. Chances are she wouldn't understand half of it anyway. It's all so crazy.
7: What's so crazy about it?
3: Are you kidding? This stuff is straight out of a bad TV series. And I know about such things. Weird science experiments, government projects, a desperate attempt to do the impossible, and they always make the hero lose his memory when they can't think of anything else to do with him.
4: Oh, how sweet.
7: What is?
4: He just called Eugene a hero.
3: Oh, brother.
7: Well, whether it sounds crazy or not, it's what we're dealing with. Now I have to figure out what to do next.
5: Don't you mean we? I'm not here as an innocent bystander, you know. After Eugene and Katrina abruptly took off from Washington, the director asked me to look into his case personally. I've chased them across the country to try to help.
4: So what do you think? What can we do if his memory's erased?
5: Well, looking over Eugene's files and Mr. Whitaker's work from the past week, I don't believe his memory's actually erased. It's just dormant.
6: You better explain that, Doctor.
5: It's like a computer hard drive that's developed a glitch and won't let Eugene access the information. It's there. He's simply not getting to it.
3: You're speaking Eugene's language, Doc, but try it in English for the rest of us.
5: Whatever Eugene did to himself, he didn't physically damage his brain. Somehow, he locked up his memory. It happens in cases of a particular kind of trauma. The trick now is to find the key that'll open the door.
7: That's why they came back to Odyssey. They'd hoped that being here, the place where he was the happiest, would help his memories to return. And I thought I could configure the imagination station to help stimulate those memories.
5: And you've done an impressive job.
7: Well, impressive, but not effective. He's adding to his knowledge of people, places, times, events, but he hasn't added to his actual memories. I'm stumped.
4: Well, what can we do, Whit? Now that we know, I mean, we can't just sit by.
3: Well, they say a blow to the head sometimes helps.
6: I have a shovel in my truck.
4: Will you guys be serious for just a minute? Tell us what to do, Whit.
7: Oh, I wish I could, Connie, but right now I just don't know. I'll tell Eugene and Katrina you're in on their little secret, but beyond that, I...
4: Well, can I go visit them?
7: I'll ask, but I don't want everyone barging in on them at once.
4: Oh, we know better than that. Connie. Hi, Katrina. Here's a coming-home present.
1: What is it?
4: It's my world-famous tuna surprise casserole.
1: Oh, surprise?
4: Yeah, there's actually no tuna in it. That's the surprise.
1: Come in, I'll put this in the kitchen.
4: Okay. Oh, nice cabin. It's very rustic. Great moose heads.
1: Yeah, not the decoration of choice.
4: Well, you look great, Mrs. Meltzner.
1: Oh, thank you. You haven't changed.
4: I don't change. You should know that by now. Oh, this is ridiculous. You're an old friend, and I don't know why I feel so weird.
1: Because it is weird. Maybe it'll help if we act like old friends.
4: Okay. Welcome home, Katrina!
1: Thank you. Oh, I'm so sorry about all the secrecy.
4: It's gotta be really hard for you. I mean, how are you doing with, you know, his not remembering?
1: I'm coping. We'll talk about it sometime, but I know you want to see him.
4: That's him playing the ukulele, right?
1: None other. Oh. Oh, hello, Tom.
11: Katrina?
1: Oh.
11: Well, long time no see.
1: Yes, come in.
11: Howdy, Connie. I thought that was your car outside. What are you doing here?
1: I brought a casserole.
11: How nice. Is Eugene around?
1: He's on the back porch.
4: Tom, you know it said not to barge in. I'm all at once.
11: I'm not barging in. Am I barging in, Katrina?
1: No, two of you shouldn't be a problem. Well.
11: Oh, hi there, Katrina. Welcome back to Odyssey.
1: Oh, Bernard.
11: I just happened to be in the area, and I thought I'd do a complimentary job on your windows.
1: Oh.
11: Oh, well, look who else is here.
12: Hi, Bernard.
11: Yes, what a coincidence.
1: Yeah, coincidence. You know, Whit says...
4: It's all right, Connie. I'm sure he'll be happy to see all three of you.

0: Eugene?
1: Oh, guests.
2: Hi, Eugene.
1: Miss Constance Kendall. A pleasure to see you again.
2: Yeah. Can I hug you?
1: Oh, well, if you insist. And, Mr. Tom Riley.
3: That's me. And look at you, live and in person. Oh, it's good to see you again, Eugene.
1: Yes. And Mr. Bernard Walton.
4: At your service, although a handshake will suit me. I don't hug well.
1: Oh, of course.
0: Would you all like something to drink?
1: A lemonade would be ideal, Katrina. Thank you.
0: Oh, yeah, yeah, that sounds good. Okay, I'll be right back. So, here you are.
1: Broadly speaking, yes. Though I seem to have left part of me somewhere else.
0: Yeah, I guess you did. That's funny, Eugene.
1: Oh, is it?
0: No, not really.
3: Whit told us what happened. And now listen, we're going to do whatever we can to help you.
4: Mm-hmm. Yeah, you can count on that. We'll have your memory shiny and new like the display windows on the front of Greenblatt's department store.
1: Well, thank you, I think.
4: I brought my new squeegee and bucket.
1: Oh?
4: Yeah, they're pretty spiffy. Better than the old ones, you know. No, not that you'd remember.
0: Bernard?
4: Well, I mean, not that anyone would remember them. I didn't mean you specifically.
3: You've sure got a nice view from up here, Eugene.
1: Oh, indeed. It's most restorative.
3: I remember hunting rabbits up here before they put in all those cabins. In fact, do you remember when we... forget I said anything. No, I mean...
1: No.
3: I didn't mean to...
1: It isn't necessary to second-guess your words, Mr. Riley.
3: Oh.
1: I'm not self-conscious about my condition, although I'm rather embarrassed it's happened to me. Talk about whatever you like. Ask me whatever you wish.
0: So, you really don't remember anything at all about Odyssey?
1: Unfortunately, no.
0: And even though you're looking right at us, you don't remember us at all?
1: No, I don't. I have the facts of who you are, but not the memory.
3: So I'm a complete blank to you?
1: Well, you're a person about whom I know a few things, but I don't actually remember you.
4: And you don't remember staying at my house or our road trip across the country?
1: Not at all.
4: Huh.
0: Not even when I taught you to drive?
1: I don't remember, I'm sorry to say.
3: That's amazing.
0: Mm. It's depressing.
1: Depressing? Yes, I suppose it should be. Although it's rather academic, since I don't have the memory to remember what I've forgotten and thus suffer emotional loss over what I've forgotten.
4: Well, you still talk like Eugene.
1: Because I am Eugene.
4: Oh.
0: I don't know what to say.
1: Interesting.
0: Why?
1: Well, because my knowledge of you is that you are never at a loss for words.
0: Oh.
1: I have an idea. Each of you should take turns and tell me more about yourselves.
0: Like what?
1: Well, anything that'll increase my knowledge of you. You could begin, Miss Kendall.
0: Well, I don't know where to start.
1: Well, how about your interests, hobbies, goals in life?
4: I'd like to hear about those.
0: I can't.
1: Hmm?
0: I can't talk to you like we're complete strangers. But we are, aren't we? I'm a stranger to you.
1: Well, yes.
0: But how? I mean, after all we've been through...
4: Now, take it easy, Connie.
0: I can't take it easy.
1: Oh, please don't be upset.
0: But it's you, and it's me, and you don't remember at all.
3: Now, Connie.
1: Miss Kendall.
5: Here's your lemonade.
0: I'm sorry, but I gotta go.
5: Connie.
1: What can I say?
4: Don't worry, Eugene.
3: I'll talk to her.
5: That's all right, Tom. I'd like to talk to her.
4: Yeah, well, is it my turn now?

0: know how you do it.
1: One moment at a time. With a lot of tears and a lot of prayer.
0: I'm so, so sorry.
1: Me too.
0: I'm just gonna have a good cry now, just to get it over with.
1: I think I'll join you.
0: Oh, Katrina. There must be something we can do. There must be some way to get him back.
1: Well, Dr. Foster says he has an idea.

0: Oh, hi, Connie. What's the box for?
1: Well, it's a little of my own form of memory stimulation.
0: Oh.
1: Dr. Foster said it was worth trying anything we could think of, right?
0: Well, within reason, sure, but you'll have to get in line.
1: Why?
0: Well, Tom and Bernard are in my office with Eugene right now.
1: Oh, doing what?
0: Talking to him about the past, trying to help him remember.
1: Great. That's just what he needs.
2: This is fascinating. Tell me more about myself.
3: You're a very down-to-earth fellow, isn't he, Bernard?
4: Absolutely. Easy to know, easy to talk to.
3: Plain speaking.
4: Very plain speaking.
2: And I actually use the word howdy in my normal speech?
3: Well, I'm not saying you use the word a lot, but...
1: Guys!
3: Connie!
4: Hi there.
2: Howdy.
1: What are you doing?
3: Eugene was asking us about himself, and we were
1: just... You know, we're trying to bring him back. Not remake him.
3: Sure.
4: Well,
2: remake me?
1: Never mind. Look, here, I brought in some pictures.
2: Oh, I'm sorry, but I've perused several dozen photographs, all to no avail.
1: Yeah, but you haven't looked at these.
2: Miss Kendall, are you certain this is a good idea? I wouldn't want you to be distressed again.
1: I won't be distressed because you're going to remember. Okay, here we are at Wits End. See, you're about to have dinner with Katrina and her dad. That's why you're all dressed up. I helped you out a lot with Katrina, by the way.
2: Oh, did you?
1: In fact, you probably never would have married her if it hadn't been for me.
4: Oh, bro.
3: Well, maybe we should have Katrina come here to confirm your facts.
1: Yeah, and Eugene doesn't use big words either. Oh, here's a picture of you at my graduation.
2: Mm-hmm.
1: Anything?
2: Oh, I'm afraid not.
1: Okay, how about this one? It's you, me, Tom, and Whit at Tom's farm.
2: Nothing.
1: Look closer at the pictures, Eugene. I'm sure it'll come back.
3: Come to think of it, you've hardly ever come out to my farm, Eugene.
1: But he would still remember it.
2: Wait.
3: What?
2: Wait. You're a farm. You have a farm.
1: Uh-huh.
3: That's right.
2: With some sort of conference center or camp.
1: Yes! Uh-huh.
4: How
1: yes.
4: do you know that?
2: I recall that it was named after someone important to you.
1: Yes! Oh,
3: that's right, Tom. That's right. My son, Timothy.
2: Timothy, yes, of course.
3: Uh-huh.
1: You're remembering!
2: Yes, I believe I am. It's still disjointed, but yes, I remember.
1: This is great! I knew you could do it!
3: Good job, Eugene.
1: Well, they were my pictures!
4: You know, we should tell Whit and Dr. Foster.
2: Oh, perhaps we should
1: I'll be right back.
2: Hey, Steve.
3: Oh, this is good, Eugene. You're making progress.
2: Yes, progress.
5: This is significant, Eugene.
0: Well, to be honest, I didn't really think looking at pictures would help.
2: Oh, well, one never knows.
0: Well, I guess not. Congratulations, anyway.
2: Thank you.
0: So, what happens now, Doctor? How do we reinforce what happened?
5: Well, more of the same. If looking at photos opened the door even a crack, then we should keep going.
2: Mm. Oh, well, you see...
5: In fact, there may be a way to intensify the process through the imagination station.
0: We could try.
5: I need to call in a report to my office.
2: No, wait, Dr. Foster.
0: What's wrong, Eugene?
2: I'm sorry. I was being impulsive and had hoped to be... Well, encouraging.
5: What are you talking about?
2: Well, everyone was trying so hard, wanting to be helpful. And though I've only known all of you for a short time, technically speaking, I have sensed the deep affection we once shared, and so I...
0: So you what, Eugene?
2: I lied.
0: Lied? About what?
2: Well, I didn't actually remember anything about Mr. Riley's farm today. I pretended to remember, using information you'd given me about the creation of the Timothy Center.
5: Why, Eugene?
2: Well, to encourage everyone. To give some glimpse of hope, so as not to let you down any further.
0: Oh, Eugene, you're not letting us down. We're your friends. We want you to be well.
2: Hmm.
0: We'll do whatever we can for as long as we can.
2: Yes, I've noticed. Which has caused part of my pain.
0: Your pain?
2: I made the foolish assumption that I would not miss what I could not remember. But it is now apparent that I'm missing out on so much. Knowing you as I once did, it's a terrible ache, a desperate longing. I really must succeed in restoring my memory, Mr. Whitaker.
0: Oh, we're doing our best, Eugene.
5: There is one thing we haven't tried.
0: Hold on, Dr. Foster.
2: What haven't you tried?
0: No.
5: It may be risky.
2: I'll do it.
0: No. But it uses some of the same technology that hurt you to begin with.
2: I'll do it anyway.
0: Eugene, please.
2: I don't care, Mr. Whitaker. I want my life back.
0: All right. Let's round everyone up. Well, thanks for coming, everyone. I closed down the shop so we'd have a little more privacy.
1: What's this all about, Whit?
0: Dr. Foster and I have done some work on the Imagination Station that we thought would be helpful.
3: The Imagination Station? Well, I thought that didn't work.
0: Yes, and no. My mistake was that I thought by using the Imagination Station to stimulate Eugene's mind with certain facts about the past, that it would also trigger his memory.
1: Like my pictures.
6: Well, actually, no.
1: No?
6: Sorry.
5: Connie, fact and memory entail two different processes in the workings of the mind.
0: Yes, so, Eugene, while your brain is as absorbent as ever, you're picking up knowledge about all of us at a rapid pace, the facts haven't been able to feed your imagination to create the experience, instinct, and intuition that make up memories.
7: You know, I know you're speaking English, Whit, but I don't understand a word you're saying.
0: I'm talking about relationship, Bernard.
3: Oh. You're not going to get a relationship out of a machine, Whit. You know that. It has no heart.
0: No, but you do. We all do.
1: What are you talking about exactly?
0: Eugene's relationship isn't with the machine, it's with us. Now, what would happen if we could plug all of us into the Imagination Station and download our memories of Eugene?
1: You can do that?
0: Yes.
5: In essence, we're going to convert your brain waves into radio waves so they'll work through the Imagination Station system, and then convert them back into brain waves so Eugene can receive them.
1: Wait a minute, Doctor. That's Eugene's technology.
3: Wait. You mean it's the same technology that messed up Eugene's memory in the first place?
5: Not the same, Tom. When Eugene was at the NIH, he didn't have the right combination to make the technology work properly. With this program and the Imagination Station, we do.
2: Do you mean to say that you and Mr. Whitaker successfully made the conversion?
0: I tested it on myself, Eugene.
2: That's amazing.
1: Oh, I don't know. Is it safe, Whit?
0: Well, I tried it myself with no problems or side effects.
7: Well, sounds to me like you're doing your mad scientist thing again.
3: I don't like it. I don't like it at all, Whit.
1: Well, if it'll help Eugene, then I'll do it. Where do you plug me in?
8: Will Whit's plan work? Will they ever be able to get Eugene's memories back? Stay tuned for scenes of the exciting conclusion. Adventures in Odyssey is a presentation of Focus on the Family. A Most Surprising Answer was written and directed by Paul McCusker and Marshall Younger. Our vocal talent included Paul Herlinger, Katie Lee, Walker Edmiston, Dave Madden, Audrey Wazalewski, Matt Hurwitz, and Will Ryan as Eugene. Our sound designer was Alan Hurley, with music by John Campbell. Our producers were Marshall Younger and Bob Hoos. And I'm Chris, hoping you'll join us for our next adventure.
1: Are you absolutely certain about this?
0: What's wrong, Connie?
1: You better come up. We have a problem.
2: Then there's little point in this entire experiment if you're only going to tickle my brain.
5: We've already pushed this treatment as far as we dare take it.
2: I want you to blast me. Turn
1: no,
2: up the volume.
1: Eugene, no.
2: Kick down the proverbial door to my memory.
9: Eugene is gone.
0: Gone? At 3 in the morning?
2: If we're going to accomplish anything, we must take leaps, not small steps.
0: Oh no, Eugene.
2: The time has come.
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3: Hi, I'm Luca, and my favorite Bible verse is Psalm 63, verse 1, which says, "You, God, are my God. Earnestly I seek you. I thirst for you. My whole being longs for you
0: in a dry, parched land where there is no water."
3: That's Psalm 63, verse 1, and this is Vision Kids.
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2: Have you heard about Vision Kids yet? Have you listened to Vision Kids? Well, I mean, if you're hearing my voice right now, of course you have. You know about the music. 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
1: And now it's time for Love Songs with Mr. Lunt, the part of the show where Mr. Lunt comes out and sings a love song.

0: Hey guys, it's Andy Kirk. Have you ever been angry? I have. There are times that I've been so mad that I actually forgot what I was mad about in the first place. People might tell you anger is a bad thing, but I want to tell you that it's okay. Anger is an important emotion. It means something has happened to hurt us. Something has happened to get us a bit riled up. So what should we do instead? Well, instead of getting angry at people, the best thing to do is take some time out. Time to get away, stomp around a bit, hit your pillow. If someone asks what's wrong, just say, well, I'm angry, just give me a moment. But afterwards, talk to someone that you trust. Have a chat, let them know what's happened, talk about what's hurting and work through it. It's okay to feel emotions. It's about what we are, but it's how we do it. I'm Andy Kirk. Super
1: Kids. This is Vision Kids.
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0: 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Done. You deserve a clap. 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
1: Vision Kids. Do you know someone who's a really good storyteller? Is it your dad? Is it your uncle? Maybe your grandma? She's a great storyteller. I'd like to introduce you to someone who's a great storyteller, or some people. Yeah, it's the team at Lamplighter Theatre. They are committed to inspiring others through the art of storytelling. They've been doing it for over 30 years. They've got 200 character-building stories built on the foundation of God's Word, and we play them every Saturday and Sunday.

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0: What are you talking about? What's a rooster and mashed potatoes have to do with being a pirate?
1: Hey, that's right. We're supposed to sing about piratey things.
0: Oh. And who's ever guessed a chipmunk? That's just nonsense. Why even bring it up? Am I right? What do you think?
1: I think you look like Captain Crunch.
0: Huh? No, I don't.
1: Do too.
0: Do not.
1: You're making me hungry.
0: That's it. You're walking the plank.
1: Says who?
0: Says the cabin. That too.
1: Oh, yeah? Aye, aye, Captain Crunch.

0: look good in leggings.
1: You just don't get it.
2: And we've never been to Boston in the fall.
1: Pass the chips. Who's got the remote control?
0: Here it is. Time for Geraldo.
1: It's definitely time for Walking Earth.
0: Oh, I don't like this show. Hey, look. I found a quarter.
3: Vision Kids.
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1: Hi, welcome to Quick Sticks, quick Bible stories for the everyday. And today, I'm here with Mum.
2: Hi, Millie.
1: David loved to sing praises to God, and some of the songs that he wrote, we read in the book of Psalms. Psalms 34 is a special song that David wrote while he was running away from Saul. He is talking about why he praises God and how God has helped him. David's song says this.
2: I will always thank the Lord. I will never stop praising him. I will praise him for what he has done. May all who are in danger listen and be glad.
1: Sing with me the Lord's greatness. Let us praise his name together. I prayed to the Lord and he answered me. He took away all my fear.
2: The troubled look to him and are glad. They will never be disappointed. The helpless call to God and he answers and he saves them from all their troubles. His angels guard those who honour the Lord and rescues them from danger.
1: David knew that God listens when you pray and he will surround and defend you, so you don't need to be fearful of anything. There were lots of times when David was in very dangerous situations, but God saved him from them all. God is good, and so we can be happy. That is a good reason to sing and praise the Lord.
2: Yes, it is.
1: Have a great day. Bye.
3: We are the future.
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1: Maybe we can take a taxi. I'm really good at calling taxis. Taxi! Yoo-hoo! 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Taxi!
2: 24/7
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1: On Bible Stories, Vision Kids, it's Quick Sticks. Yeah, can you say it really fast? 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Quick Sticks, Quick Sticks. Ooh, can you say it faster than me? Quick Sticks, Quick Sticks. It's hard to say Quick Sticks really fast, but you can experience Bible stories told in a very entertaining, engaging way based on God's Word. It's Quick Sticks. 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
1: Hey, I got a question. Why did Jesus come down?
2: Abby, that's a great question, and I think we can answer it with a song. Come on, kids, sing along. Jesus

0: to us.
1: Hey guys, I like your singing.
0: Well, hello. Kids, meet Mr. Donut Man.
2: Hey, Mr. Donut Man.
1: Hello.
2: We were just singing about why Jesus came down to earth.
1: Hey, that's wonderful. Mind if I sing along?
3: Sure.
0: Mr. Donut Man, that would be great.

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1: So does that answer the question?
2: Yeah!
0: And that's why God came down to us.
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4: Consider it pure joy, my brothers, whenever you face trials of many kinds. James 1:2. It's a strange idea to be joyful when I face tricky situations. But this verse reminds me that when things come along that I don't expect or I don't enjoy, they are a great opportunity for me to put my trust in God. As I learn to ask God for His help and see Him come through, this helps me build my trust in Him.
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2: That's my impression of the start of Odyssey. 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It's coming up in less than 15 minutes, so don't go away. Don't want to miss a second of Odyssey coming up.

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5: 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It says, "What you heard from me, keep as the pattern of sound teaching with faith and love in Christ

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2: No doubt about it, it's mad scientist time again. Wit's tired, preoccupied, working late hours on an invention.
3: Why would Wit create a program that stimulates memories?
2: And then some government agent shows up.
4: I'm Dr. William Foster with National Institute of Health.
3: What should we do?
5: Well, it seems to me we should sit down and talk to him.
2: We catch him in the act at the time and place where we know he'll be. 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
5: The Bible Room seems pretty quiet.
6: Don't touch that.
3: You scared us, Wit!
6: Please, you have to go. Dr. Foster, please take them back into the control room while I handle this.
2: Well, can we watch on the security monitor, or will Wit have us arrested for that?
4: He didn't say one way or the other.
3: Wit's standing in the way. I can't see who he's talking to.
2: Yeah, I know those voices.
7: Move a little to the left, Wit.
8: Nocturnal felicitation.
3: Oh. It can't be! I don't believe it!
2: Stuff me with spinach and call me a souffle.
7: It's Eugene!
4: Quiet, please. We don't want him to hear you.
3: Hear me? I'm going out there so he can see me. It's Eugene and Katrina.
4: Wait, you can't.
3: I have to. I'm his friend.
4: Because you're his friend, you won't.
3: I don't understand.
4: You will.
6: Okay, they're gone.
5: Wit, what's going on here?
3: Eugene and Katrina have come home?
6: A week ago.
3: Why didn't you tell us?
6: They didn't want me to.
3: Not even us?
6: Not even you. But after your little visit here last night...
3: You knew we were here? Where were you hiding?
6: Right here in the control room.
2: So you saw us come in on one of those security cameras?
6: Just like tonight.
2: Those things give me the creeps.
5: So are you going to tell us what's going on or not?
6: Well, now that I have Eugene's and Katrina's permission, yes. But it has to stay with us.
3: Okay.
6: Eugene has amnesia.
2: What?
5: You mean like in the movies when you can't remember anything at all?
6: Well, he can remember things before he came to Odyssey. And everything he's learning now. But nothing about his life after he first came to Odyssey.
3: But how did that happen?
6: Well, that's a little more complicated.
2: Yeah, well, wait a minute. If this is going to be a long story, you better make a pot of coffee.
6: I think we're going to need two.

0: A most surprising answer, the title of the show, Vision Kids. We're taking a break now for the crazy news. And I love telescopes in space helping us discover more about what God created. I mean, space is so big and we need big telescopes to see what's very far away. But what if we don't want to see in the best detail, but we want to see things really quickly? Well, you might know that there's telescopes like the Hubble Space Telescope, which can see in a lot of detail. But this telescope, it's just been launched. It's called the Roman Telescope. It's smaller, but incredibly faster, maybe 200 times faster at surveying the night sky. It was named after Nancy Grace Roman. She was the first female executive of NASA. And it's not as impressive in the detail, but it is very impressive with the speed. Can you think of examples like that in life where you don't need to be the best, but maybe doing things faster is actually more important than better? Because that's a lot of questions to consider as we get back to the adventure.
1: And so that's why he came back, to see if I could help him restore his memory. Dr. Foster here has been working with me.
2: So you're a good guy?
3: I'd like to think so.
2: Yeah, but Whit, I don't understand how... Now, hang on a second. Hello? Oh, yeah, I know it's morning. I'll be home in a little while. You'll never believe it. Eugene's back. It's Maud.
1: Oh, hi, Maud.
2: Yeah, I just found out this morning. She's real excited. Can she listen in?
1: Yeah, I suppose, though she can't tell anyone about it.
2: Not a word, Maud. No, not even to Dolores. Go ahead, but I'll just hold the phone up here.
1: Okay. Well, the program we've been using is a memory stimulator.
2: Can I explain something to Maud?
1: Yeah?
2: Now, yeah, she missed the first part, you know. You see, Maud, Eugene lost his memory. No, not like Uncle Pete. He didn't get kicked by a cow. Now, Eugene was working on a top-secret project to help make radios out of brainwaves.
4: No, Bernard, it was to convert brainwaves to radio waves.
2: Leave it to me, Connie. You'll only confuse her. Well, anyway, Eugene was doing this top-secret project, but what he didn't know was that the whole thing was a sneaky trick by an evil company to do mind control on... No, not mime control, Maud. Mind control. Right, like Aunt Gertrude. Yeah. Anyway, when Eugene figured out what was going on, he left Odyssey with the research and Katrina, and they got married and traveled around the world until they thought they were safe, and after that they went to Wisconsin.
5: Washington, D.C.
2: Right, Washington, D.C., to the National Health Institute.
3: Institute of Health.
2: Exactly. And that's where Eugene started back with his top-secret research to convert the, what you call, with the jacuzzi.
4: Brain waves to radio waves. Give me the phone. Maud, this is Connie. Hi. Listen, Eugene worked on the research in Washington, but they couldn't get it to work. And on the night before he thought he was about to have a major breakthrough, the government took away their support of the program and made them stop experimenting. Well, Eugene was so upset that he went back to the lab that night and experimented on himself. Everything went wrong and the machine erased his memory. I'm not kidding. So Eugene and Katrina came back to Odyssey so Whit could help him get it back.
2: Could I have my phone back, please? I'm supposed to be telling this story.
4: Bye, Maud. Here.
2: Oh, thank you. Well, anyway, Maud, actually, that's it. Connie hogged the whole thing.
4: You weren't telling it right.
2: I was giving the information on a must-know basis.
4: Just like a man.
2: Listen, Maud. Maud? Wake up, Maud. Well, oh, never mind. Goodbye. Chances are she wouldn't understand half of it anyway. It's all so crazy.
1: What's so crazy about it?
2: Are you kidding? This stuff is straight out of a bad TV series. And I know about such things. Weird science experiments, government projects, a desperate attempt to do the impossible, and they always make the hero lose his memory when they can't think of anything else to do with him.
4: Oh, how sweet.
1: What is?
4: He just called Eugene a hero.
2: Oh, brother.
1: Well, whether it sounds crazy or not, it's what we're dealing with. Now I have to figure out what to do next.
3: Don't you mean we? I'm not here as an innocent bystander, you know. After Eugene and Katrina abruptly took off from Washington, the director asked me to look into his case personally. I've chased them across the country to try to help.
4: So what do you think? What can we do if his memory's erased?
3: Well, looking over Eugene's files and Mr. Whitaker's work from the past week, I don't believe his memory's actually erased. It's just dormant.
5: You better explain that, Doctor.
3: It's like a computer hard drive that's developed a glitch and won't let Eugene access the information. It's there. He's simply not getting to it.
2: You're speaking Eugene's language, Doc, but try it in English for the rest of us.
3: Whatever Eugene did to himself, he didn't physically damage his brain. Somehow, he locked up his memory. It happens in cases of a particular kind of trauma. The trick now is to find the key that'll open the door.
1: That's why they came back to Odyssey. They'd hoped that being here, the place where he was the happiest, would help his memories to return. And I thought I could configure the imagination station to help stimulate those memories.
3: And you've done an impressive job.
1: Well, impressive, but not effective. He's adding to his knowledge of people, places, times, events, but he hasn't added to his actual memories. I'm stumped.
4: Well, what can we do, Whit? Now that we know, I mean, we can't just sit by.
2: Well, they say a blow to the head sometimes helps.
6: I have a shovel in my truck.
4: Will you guys be serious for just a minute? Tell us what to do, Whit.
1: Oh, I wish I could, Connie, but right now I just don't know. I'll tell Eugene and Katrina you're in on their little secret, but beyond that, I...
4: Well, can I go visit them?
1: I'll ask. But I don't want everyone barging in on them at once.
4: Oh, we know better than that. Connie. Hi, Katrina. Here's a coming home present.
7: What is it?
4: It's my world-famous tuna surprise casserole.
7: Oh, surprise?
4: Yeah, there's actually no tuna in it. That's the surprise.
7: Come in, I'll put this in the kitchen.
4: Okay. Oh, nice cabin. It's very rustic. Great moose heads.
7: And yeah, not the decoration of choice.
4: Well, you look great, Mrs. Meltzner.
7: Oh, thank you. You haven't changed.
4: Oh, I don't change. You should know that by now. Oh, this is ridiculous. You're an old friend, and I don't know why I feel so weird.
7: Because it is weird. Maybe it'll help if we act like old friends.
4: Okay. Welcome home, Katrina!
7: Thank you. Oh, I'm so sorry about all the secrecy.
4: It's gotta be really hard for you. I mean, how are you doing with, you know... He's not remembering.
7: I'm coping. We'll talk about it sometime, but I know you want to see him.
4: That's him playing the ukulele, right?
7: None other. Oh. Oh, hello, Tom.
8: Katrina?
7: Oh.
8: Well, long time no see.
7: Yes, come in.
8: Howdy, Connie. I thought that was your car outside. What are you doing here?
4: I brought a casserole.
8: How nice. Is Eugene around?
7: He's on the back porch.
4: Tom, you know it said not to barge in on him all at once.
8: I'm not barging in. Am I barging in, Katrina?
7: No, two of you shouldn't be a problem. Well.
8: Oh, hi there, Katrina. Welcome back to Odyssey.
7: Oh, Bernard.
8: I just happened to be in the area, and I thought I'd do a complimentary job on your windows.
7: Oh.
8: Oh, well, look who else is here.
4: Hi, Bernard.
8: Yes, what a coincidence.
4: Yeah, coincidence. You know, Whit said...
7: It's all right, Connie. I'm sure he'll be happy to see all three of you. Eugene?
9: Oh, guests.
4: Hi, Eugene.
9: Miss Constance Kendall. A pleasure to see you again.
4: Yeah. Can I hug you?
9: Oh, well, if you insist. And, Mr. Tom Riley.
8: That's me. And look at you, live and in person. Oh, it's good to see you again, Eugene.
9: Yes. And Mr. Bernard Walton.
8: At your service, although a handshake will suit me. I don't hug well.
9: Oh, of course.
7: Would you all like something to drink?
9: A lemonade would be ideal, Katrina. Thank you.
4: Oh, yeah, that sounds
8: that's good.
4: Good. Okay, I'll be right back. Oh, here you are.
9: Broadly speaking, yes. Though I seem to have left part of me somewhere else.
4: Yeah, I guess you did. That's funny, Eugene.
9: Oh, is it?
7: No, not really.
8: Whit told us what happened. And now listen, we're going to do whatever we can to help you.
2: Mm-hmm. Yeah, you can count on that. We'll have your memory shiny and new like the display windows on the front of Greenblatt's department store.
9: Well, thank you, I think.
2: I brought my new squeegee and bucket.
9: Oh?
2: Yeah, they're pretty spiffy. Better than the old ones, you know. No, not that you'd remember.
7: Bernard?
2: Well, I mean, not that anyone would remember them. I didn't mean you specifically.
8: You've sure got a nice view from up here, Eugene.
9: Oh, indeed. It's most restorative.
8: I remember hunting rabbits up here before they put in all those cabins. In fact, do you remember when we... forget I said anything. No, I didn't mean to...
9: It isn't necessary to second-guess your words, Mr. Riley.
8: Oh.
9: I'm not self-conscious about my condition, although I'm rather embarrassed it's happened to me. Talk about whatever you like. Ask me whatever you wish.
7: So, you really don't remember anything at all about Odyssey?
9: Unfortunately, no.
7: And even though you're looking right at us, you don't remember us at all?
9: No, I don't. I have the facts of who you are, but not the memory.
8: So I'm a complete blank to you?
9: Well, you're a person about whom I know a few things, but I don't actually remember you.
2: And you don't remember staying at my house or our road trip across the country?
9: Not at all.
2: Huh.
7: Not even when I taught you to drive?
9: I don't remember, I'm sorry to say.
8: That's amazing.
7: Mm. It's depressing.
9: Depressing? Yes, I suppose it should be. Although it's rather academic, since I don't have the memory to remember what I've forgotten and thus suffer emotional loss over what I've forgotten.
2: Well, you still talk like Eugene.
9: Because I am Eugene.
2: Oh.
7: I don't know what to say.
9: Interesting.
7: Why?
9: Well, because my knowledge of you is that you are never at a loss for words.
7: Oh.
9: I have an idea. Each of you should take turns and tell me more about yourselves.
7: Like what?
9: Well, anything that'll increase my knowledge of you. You could begin, Miss Kendall.
7: Well, I don't know where to start.
9: Well, how about your interests, hobbies, goals in life?
2: I'd like to hear about those.
7: I can't.
9: Hmm?
7: I can't talk to you like we're complete strangers. But we are, aren't we? I'm a stranger to you.
9: Well, yes.
7: But how? I mean, after all we've been through...
2: Now, take it easy, Connie.
7: I can't take it easy.
9: Oh, please don't be upset.
7: But it's you, and it's me, and you don't remember at all.
8: Now, Connie.
9: Miss Kendall.
10: Here's your lemonade.
7: I'm sorry, but I gotta go.
10: Connie.
9: What can I say?
2: Don't worry, Eugene. I'll talk to her.
10: That's all right, Tom. I'd like to talk to her.
2: Yeah, well, is it my turn now?

0: know how you do it.
1: One moment at a time. With a lot of tears and a lot of prayer.
0: I'm so, so sorry.
1: Me too.
0: I'm just gonna have a good cry now, just to get it over with.
1: I think I'll join you.
0: Oh, Katrina. There must be something we can do. There must be some way to get him back.
1: Well, Dr. Foster says he has an idea.

0: Oh, hi, Connie. What's the box for?
1: Well, it's a little of my own form of memory stimulation.
0: Oh.
1: Dr. Foster said it was worth trying anything we could think of, right?
0: Well, within reason, sure, but you'll have to get in line.
1: Why?
0: Well, Tom and Bernard are in my office with Eugene right now.
1: Oh, doing what?
0: Talking to him about the past, trying to help him remember.
1: Great. It's just what he needs.
2: This is fascinating. Tell me more about myself.
3: You're a very down-to-earth fellow, isn't he, Bernard?
4: Absolutely. Easy to know, easy to talk to.
3: Plain speaking.
4: Very plain speaking. Hmm.
2: And I actually use the word howdy in my normal speech?
3: Well, I'm not saying you use the word a lot, but...
1: Guys!
3: Connie!
4: No, hi there.
2: Howdy.
1: What are you doing?
3: Eugene was asking us about himself, and we were
1: You know, we're trying to bring him back. Not remake him.
3: Sure.
4: Well,
2: remake me?
1: Never mind. Look, here, I brought in some pictures.
2: Oh, I'm sorry, but I've perused several dozen photographs, all to no avail.
1: Yeah, but you haven't looked at these.
2: Miss Kendall, are you certain this is a good idea? I wouldn't want you to be distressed again.
1: I won't be distressed because you're going to remember. Okay, here we are at Wits End. See, you're about to have dinner with Katrina and her dad. That's why you're all dressed up. I helped you out a lot with Katrina, by the way.
2: Oh, did you?
1: In fact, you probably never would have married her if it hadn't been for me.
4: Oh, bro.
3: Well, maybe we should have Katrina come here to confirm your facts.
1: Yeah, and Eugene doesn't use big words either. Oh, here's a picture of you at my graduation.
2: Mm-hmm.
1: Anything?
2: Oh, I'm afraid not.
1: Okay, how about this one? It's you, me, Tom, and Whit at Tom's farm.
2: Nothing.
1: Look closer at the pictures, Eugene. I'm sure it'll come back.
3: Come to think of it, you've hardly ever come out to my farm, Eugene.
1: But he would still remember it.
2: Wait.
3: What?
2: Wait. You're a farm. You have a farm.
1: Uh-huh.
3: That's right.
2: With some sort of conference center or camp.
1: Yes!
4: Uh-huh. Yes. How do you know that?
2: I recall that it was named after someone important to you.
1: Yes! Oh,
3: that's right,
4: Tom.
3: That's right. My son, Timothy.
2: Timothy, yes, of course.
1: Uh-huh. You're remembering!
2: Yes, I believe I am. It's still disjointed, but yes, I remember.
1: This is great. I knew you could do it.
3: Good job, Eugene.
1: Well, they were my pictures.
4: You know, we should tell Whit and Dr. Foster.
2: Oh, perhaps we should.
1: I'll be right back.
2: Hey, Steve.
3: Oh, this is good, Eugene. You're making progress.
2: Yes, progress.
5: This is significant, Eugene.
0: Well, to be honest, I didn't really think looking at pictures would help.
2: Oh, well, one never knows.
0: I guess not. Congratulations, anyway.
2: Thank you.
0: So, what happens now, Doctor? How do we reinforce what happened?
5: Well, more of the same. If looking at photos opened the door even a crack, then we should keep going.
2: Mm. Oh, well, you see...
5: In fact, there may be a way to intensify the process through the imagination station.
0: We could try.
5: I need to call in a report to my office.
2: No, wait, Dr. Foster.
0: What's wrong, Eugene?
2: I'm sorry. I was being impulsive and had hoped to be... Well, encouraging.
5: What are you talking about?
2: Well, everyone was trying so hard, wanting to be helpful. And though I've only known all of you for a short time, technically speaking, I have sensed the deep affection we once shared, and so I...
0: So you what, Eugene?
2: I lied.
0: Lied? About what?
2: Well, I didn't actually remember anything about Mr. Riley's farm today. I pretended to remember, using information you'd given me about the creation of the Timothy Center.
5: Why, Eugene?
2: Well, to encourage everyone. To give some glimpse of hope, so as not to let you down any further.
0: Oh, Eugene, you're not letting us down. We're your friends. We want you to be well. Mm. We'll do whatever we can for as long as we can.
2: Yes, I've noticed. Which has caused part of my pain.
0: Your pain?
2: I made the foolish assumption that I would not miss what I could not remember. But it is now apparent that I'm missing out on so much. Knowing you as I once did, it's a terrible ache, a desperate longing. I really must succeed in restoring my memory, Mr. Whittaker.
0: Oh, we're doing our best, Eugene.
5: There is one thing we haven't tried.
0: Oh, hold on, Dr. Foster.
2: What haven't you tried?
0: No.
5: It may be risky.
2: I'll do it.
0: No, but it uses some of the same technology that hurt you to begin with.
2: I'll do it anyway.
0: Eugene, please.
2: I don't care, Mr. Whittaker. I want my life back.
0: But, all right. All right, let's round everyone up. Well, thanks for coming, everyone. I closed down the shop so we'd have a little more privacy.
1: What's this all about, Whit?
0: Dr. Foster and I have done some work on the Imagination Station that we thought would be helpful.
3: The Imagination Station? Well, I thought that didn't work.
0: Yes, and no. My mistake was that I thought by using the Imagination Station to stimulate Eugene's mind with certain facts about the past, that it would also trigger his memory.
1: Like my pictures.
3: Well, actually, no.
1: No?
3: Sorry.
5: Connie, fact and memory entail two different processes in the workings of the mind.
0: Yes, so, Eugene, while your brain is as absorbent as ever, you're picking up knowledge about all of us at a rapid pace, the facts haven't been able to feed your imagination to create the experience, instinct, and intuition that make up memories.
6: You know, I know you're speaking English, Whit, but I don't understand a word you're saying.
0: I'm talking about relationship, Bernard.
3: Oh. You're not going to get a relationship out of a machine, Whit. You know that. It has no heart.
0: No, but you do. We all do.
1: What are you talking about exactly?
0: Eugene's relationship isn't with the machine, it's with us. Now, what would happen if we could plug all of us into the Imagination Station and download our memories of Eugene?
1: You can do that?
0: Yes.
5: In essence, we're going to convert your brain waves into radio waves so they'll work through the Imagination Station system, and then convert them back into brain waves so Eugene can receive them.
1: Wait a minute, Doctor. That's Eugene's technology.
3: Wait. You mean it's the same technology that messed up Eugene's memory in the first place?
5: Not the same, Tom. When Eugene was at the NIH, he didn't have the right combination to make the technology work properly. With this program and the Imagination Station, we do.
2: Do you mean to say that you and Mr. Whitaker successfully made the conversion?
0: I tested it on myself, Eugene.
2: That's amazing.
1: Oh, I don't know. Is it safe, Whit?
0: Well, I tried it myself with no problems or side effects.
6: Well, sounds to me like you're doing your mad scientist thing again.
3: I don't like it. I don't like it at all, Whit.
1: Well, if it'll help Eugene, then I'll do it. Where do you plug me in?
7: Will Whit's plan work? Will they ever be able to get Eugene's memories back? Stay tuned for scenes of the exciting conclusion. 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A Most Surprising Answer was written and directed by Paul McCusker and Marshall Younger. Our vocal talent included Paul Herlinger, Katie Lee, Walker Edmiston, Dave Madden, Audrey Wasilewski, Matt Hurwitz, and Will Ryan as Eugene. Our sound designer was Alan Hurley, with music by John Campbell. Our producers were Marshall Younger and Bob Hoos. And I'm Chris, hoping you'll join us for our next adventure.
1: Are you absolutely certain about this?
0: What's wrong, Connie?
1: You better come up. We have a problem.
2: Then there's little point in this entire experiment if you're only going to tickle my brain.
5: We've already pushed this treatment as far as we dare take it.
2: I want you to blast me. Turn up the volume.
1: Eugene, no.
2: Kick down the proverbial door to my memory.
8: Eugene is gone.
0: Gone? At 3 in the morning?
2: If we're going to accomplish anything, we must take leaps, not small steps.
0: Oh no, Eugene.
2: The time has come.
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3: 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I have prepared a great classic hymn for your listening enjoyment. All right, I hope this goes well. Here we go. I am weak, but thou art strong. That's how it starts. Jesus, keep me from all wrong. 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

0: Super G.
1: G'day, it's Andy Kirk here. The word relationship almost always takes our mind to boyfriend and girlfriend, or husband and wife. But not often is the first thing we think of all about the everyday people we spend our time encountering. Franklin Roosevelt, the 32nd president in the United States, said, "Today we are faced with the preeminent fact that if civilization is to survive, we must cultivate the science of human relationships. The ability of all peoples of all kinds to live together in the same world in peace." This sounds like such a profound quote, but in fact it's what we should all be doing every day, cultivating great relationships with all those around us. This week, have a look at who's around you and see how you can love, care, better their world, and cultivate that relationship. I'm Andy Kirk.
0: Super Kids.
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0: add.
1: Sing with me the Lord's greatness. Let us praise his name together. I prayed to the Lord and he answered me. He took away all my fear.
0: The troubled look to him and are glad. They will never be disappointed. The helpless call to God and he answers and he saves them from all their troubles. His angels guard those who honour the Lord and rescues them from danger.
1: David knew that God listens when you pray, and he will surround and defend you, so you don't need to be fearful of anything. There were lots of times when David was in very dangerous situations, but God saved him from them all. God is good, and so we can be happy. That is a good reason to sing and praise the Lord.
0: Yes, it is.
1: Have a great day. Bye.
2: We are the future.
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1: 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So without further ado, Silly Songs with Laddie.
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0: say everyone's got a water buffalo and everyone does not have a water buffalo. We're going to get nasty letters saying, where's my water buffalo? Why don't I have a water buffalo? And are you prepared to deal with that? I don't think so. Just stop being so silly.
1: This has been Silly Songs with Laddie. 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
2: Everybody's got a baby kangaroo. Yours is pink, but mine is blue. Hers was small.
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0: So imagine you've gone on an overseas holiday. You're jet lagged. It's 2 a.m. You can't sleep. What can you do? 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Let everyone know about it. I'm Dan, so I'm going to let every Dan in my life know about it. And the Bens that I know, the Lukes that I know, the Jesses, the Chloes, the Wendys. Maybe there's some other people in your life who don't yet know about Vision Kids. Make sure they can come and join for the fun here on Vision Kids.
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2: Hi, I'm Atia, and my favourite Bible verse is Luke 8:11, which says, "This is the meaning of the parable. The seed is God's word."
0: That was Luke 8:11, and this is Vision Kids. Vision.

0: about the mum and dad verse, because there's lots of mums and dads here, children. 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
0: Children, put your hands up if your mum is sometimes gets in a flap. 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

the Jam Zoo. As you can hear, there's lots of animals. We can hear the bar of a sheep, the moo cow, the quack of a duck, the roar of a lion. Oh yes, and the tweet of a bird, that's always a good one. And then we have the neigh of a horse. Well, I've been studying the native call.

0: guys, it's Andy Kirk. By July 1945, the war-weary Japanese government was ready to surrender. When the cabinet first received unofficial word of the surrender terms laid out by the Allied leaders, they considered the terms lenient and were inclined to accept. But they decided to withhold comment until they received the Allied ultimatums through the official channels. With that in mind, elderly Premier Kanetaro Suzuki tried to tread a careful path when questioned about the declaration. Unfortunately, he used a word that has two meanings. He told a press conference that the cabinet was adopting a position of mokusatsu. The word mokusatsu can mean withhold comment for the moment. It can also mean ignore. The Japanese news agency mistakenly translated it the second way, and Radio Tokyo flashed the mistake to the world. Headlines in the United States blared that Japan was ignoring the declaration, rejecting the surrender terms. The results were nothing short of tragic. President Truman decided he had no choice but to go ahead and drop the atomic bomb. More than 100,000 people were killed and the cities of Hiroshima and Nagasaki virtually destroyed, in part because one old man chose the wrong word. Your words count. I'm Andy Kirk. Super
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1: 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Hi, I'm Michaela, and my favorite Bible verse is Philippians 4:13, which says, I can do all things through Christ because he gives me strength. That's Philippians 4:13, and this is Vision Kids.

0: I don't think we can afford that right now, Junior. How about a ball?
1: Thank you, Dad, for our day, for our trip to the mall, for the time.

0: Drink six.
1: Wow. 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Some people can't do it without the bar bars. And the bar bars aren't in the Bible. I put the bar bars in later. Can you do it without the bar bar do bar bar? It's very hard, so let's try it.
0: Ready, set, go!
1: We all like sheep have gone astray. Each of us has turned to his own way. But the Lord has laid on him the iniquity of us all. Sing, oh, da, da, da, da. By Isaiah 53, 6. That's it. Everyone together. 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

0: Wow! 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Ready for a clap? 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Now I'm going to give you lots of claps now. 150. Well done. You did well.
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0: Hey guys, it's Andy Kirk. In the fading days of the Roman Empire, a 16-year-old boy was abducted into slavery by savages outside the border of the civilized world. They took him to a remote land beyond the sea where he labored under the harshest conditions. The boy had never been very religious, but in desperation, he began to pray to God every day that he might survive his horrible ordeal. After more than 5 years in bondage, he was able to escape. He walked 200 miles to a seaport where he found passage on a ship that carried him away. Eventually, he returned home to joyous parents who begged him never to leave again. But night after night, he was tormented by dreams and visions, beckoning him back to the land of his kidnappers. And that's exactly what he did. The boy lived in what is now England, and his kidnappers were Celtic tribesmen from across the water in Ireland. And that's how a young Briton named Patricius grew into an old Irishman named Patrick. St. Patrick, to be exact. The patron saint of Ireland is actually an Englishman by birth. You see, sometimes things that start off as a bad thing end up being the very thing that defines who we are. It's all a matter of perception. I'm Andy Kirk. Super
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1: Hi, I'm Noah, and my favourite Bible verse is Psalm 23, verse 1 to 2, which says, "The Lord is my shepherd, I lack nothing. He makes me lie down in green pastures. He leads me beside quiet waters." That's Psalm 23, verse 1 to 2. And this is Vision Kids.
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4: 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But you couldn't close your eyes because the room was getting creepy.
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1: I'm going to call the police.
0: No, you don't need to do anything.
1: What? 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
0: Because...

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0: Kirk here. A child found a butterfly's cocoon in his garden. One day, a small hole appeared. The boy sat for hours in his garden watching as the butterfly struggled through the opening. He decided to help the butterfly escape from its cocoon, so he grabbed some scissors and cut the remaining bit of the cocoon. The butterfly started to emerge easily, but it had a swollen body and shriveled wings. The boy kept watching the butterfly because he expected it to open up its wings and fly. He watched and watched, but nothing happened. The butterfly spent the rest of its life crawling around with a swollen body and shriveled wings. It was never able to fly. What this boy did not understand was that the restricting cocoon and the struggle required for the butterfly to get through the tiny opening was nature's way of forcing fluid from the body of the butterfly into its wings so that it would be ready for flight once it achieved its freedom from the cocoon. Sometimes, struggles are exactly what we need in our life. If nature allowed us to go through our life without any obstacles, it would cripple us. We would not be as strong as what we could have been. So, enjoy the process. I'm Andy Kirk. Super Kids.
1: 24/7.
2: 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Vision.

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1: Hi, I am Zaylee, and my favourite Bible verse is Mark 12, 30-31, which says, "You must love the Lord your God with all your heart, all your soul, all your mind, and all your strength." The second is equally important, love your neighbour as yourself. That's Mark 12, 30-31. And this is

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listening to Vision Kids.

0: it's Andy Kirk here. In 1980, software consultant Tim Berners-Lee was having trouble keeping track of all his notes, so he designed a piece of software to access everything on his computer through random links. He called it Inquire. Then he got another idea. What if he could link all the information on many computers all over the globe? After years of thinking about this, he sat down at a computer in December 1990 and in a few weeks created the first browser and server. It was really not a whole lot of work, he claims. The hard part was still to come, convincing people he was onto something. Part of that involved coming up with a name for it. Colleagues referred to it as the hypertext thing. But Berners-Lee knew he needed something a bit more inspiring. He first called it the mesh, but eventually he called it the World Wide Web. His friends said it will never take off, but as we know, it did. What dream lies in your heart that people say it won't take off? Let me say, take a chance and give it a go. I'm Andy Kirk. Super
1: Kids. 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
5: Have you ever seen a boy with funny clothes? A girl with braces on her teeth or freckles on her nose? Some kids call them oddballs. Some kids call them weird.
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5: 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He loves them very much, and what we need to read.

0: difference. Some are skinny, some are stout.
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3: And so instead of weirdo,

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1: We are Vision Kids.
2: I'm Ben, and my favourite Bible verse is Luke 10:33. Then a despised Samaritan came along, and when he saw the man, he felt compassion for him. That's Luke 10:33. And this is Vision Kids.
3: Vision Kids!

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0: a friend will even let you wear their favorite kilt.
1: What? Their favorite kilt?
0: Well, it had to rhyme. You're the one that said wilt.
1: Oh, that's okay.
0: It is?
1: Yep. You know why?
0: Why?
1: Because.

0: A friend is a friend is a friend is a friend is a friend.
1: Fishing Kids!

Hey guys, it's Andy Kirk. Houses were torched, crops were stolen, and hasty graves were dug for corpses. This was the legacy of Attila the Hun, sweeping across northern Italy and wreaking havoc and destruction on the remnants of the Roman Empire. But they unintentionally left another, more positive legacy as well. Refugees fled from burning cities, desperate to find safe refuge, and some literally took to the swamps, finding sanctuary in a desolate group of islands in a marshy lagoon. When the Huns were followed by other invading tribes, more Roman citizens streamed to the swamps to avoid the carnage and destruction on the mainland. Over the next few centuries, they transformed the inhospitable surroundings into an architectural wonder, Venice. With more than 400 bridges and almost 200 canals,

0: centre of trade and seafaring power. Built out of misfortune, Venice eventually turned into one of the richest and most beautiful cities in the world. Harsh necessity can be the mother of glorious invention. I'm Andy Kerr.
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Hi, I'm Levi, and my favorite Bible verse is Matthew 13:27-28, which says, "But Jesus immediately said to them, 'Take courage, it is I, don't be afraid.' 'Lord, if it's you,' Peter replied, 'tell me to come to you on the water.'" That's Matthew 13:27-28. And this is Vision Kids.

0: helping kids look to God daily.
1: This is Vision Kids.
2: Luke and the Very Messy Cupboard. Now, about 7 years on, Luke was a little bit older. In fact, if I do my maths, 1, 2, 3, 4, 5, he was in year 10. He was about 15 years old. Now, you might expect that a teenager might have grown up just a little, maybe been able to get himself ready for school in the morning, maybe be a little more tidy. Let's find out how Luke's going. Well, later on in life things change, but not for Luke, he stayed the same. Dirty, gross and messy, yes they were his middle names. Now collectors' items is what you see, and in a few years I'll be

0: So one day, Luke was busy getting ready for school when he heard his mum call out, "Luke, are you ready?"
1: "Yeah, Mum, I'm ready. I'm at the door."
0: So Luke's mum grabbed her keys, and just as she was about to walk out the front door, she noticed that Luke was only wearing one shoe. And so in a particularly high-pitched voice, she asked, "Luke, why are you only wearing one shoe?"
1: I can't find it."
2: "What do you mean you can't find it? You get back to your room and you go and find your shoe. We're going to be late for school."
0: So Luke and his mum headed down the hallway and into his room. And just as they were about to open up the cupboard, Luke cried out, "Wait!
1: Mum, it's pretty messy."
2: "Luke, you are going to be late for school. Open up your cupboard right now."
0: So Luke and his mother opened up the cupboard, and this is what they found. They found five tennis rackets and a couple dirty jackets and a little fake piece of poo. She looked up high and she saw a pie from 1982.
1: The hell on earth
0: did that get there, and whose are those pink knickers over there but Luke? Couldn't find his shoe. Well, Luke's mother, quite disgusted the sight of finding a little pair of his sister's pink knickers in his room. Luke went red with embarrassment. By this stage, Luke's mother was more than frustrated at the fact that Luke had chucked all of the dirty things in his room and stuffed them in his cupboard. So she informed him that they would be opening up the cupboard another time. And this is what they found. They found 9 lolly wrappers and a half a pack of Jaffers and a love letter from a girl.

0: in deep stew. Well, with Luke's mother fainted out on the floor, you can imagine Luke was sweating it once again. The next thing that Luke heard were footsteps coming down the hallway.
1: Uh-oh.
0: You can guess who it was. That's right, it was Luke's dad.
2: What's going on in here, son?
1: Can't find my shoe, Dad.
0: So Luke's father replied,
2: Don't worry, son. I'll get to the bottom of this. Let's have a look in your cupboard.
0: So Luke and his dad headed into his room and they opened up his cupboard. And this is what they found. They found 5 dinnerettes and a packet of Jets and a bat stuck to the roof. They found 1 pack of bait and a photo of an ape and the name was missing cockatoo. Cuckoo! How on earth did that get there and what's that black thing over there? I found my shoe.
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0: tough love.
1: Helping kids look to God daily.
2: This is Vision Kids.

mother's womb. I praise you because I am fearfully and wonderfully made. Your works are wonderful, I know that full well. My frame was not hidden from you when I was made in the secret place. When I was woven together in the depths of the earth, your eyes saw my unformed body. All the days

0: guys, it's Andy Kirk. It's hard to imagine Paris without its most famous landmark, the Eiffel Tower. But when it was going up, there were many who thought it would be the ruin of the great city. The famous tower was built for the Paris Centennial Exhibition in 1889, and it was scheduled to stand for only 20 years. But for critics, that was 20 years too long. Construction was barely underway when a committee of 50 writers and artists launched a public campaign against what they called the useless and monstrous Eiffel Tower. The tower proved wildly popular among visitors, but many Paris locals regarded it with contempt. Its opponents kept up a drumbeat of criticism, and the government was determined that when the 20 years were up, the tower was coming down. Nothing, it seemed, could save it. That is, until radio was invented. And it proved to be the tower's salvation. The 1,000-foot structure turned out to be an excellent radio tower that could receive messages from far, far away. And in 1907, the French government decided the tower could not come down. It then managed to survive two wars, and now it's a landmark. Even great monuments around the world have hardship and have to endure things. So for you in your life, stand tall and persevere your problems. I'm Andy Kirk. Super
1: Kids. You're listening to Vision Kids.

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1: Okay. Where do you want this cement?
0: No! Not there! Oh, silly me! I just can't believe you did that.
2: 24/7 and just for us. This is Vision.

0: Son of mine was dead and is alive again. He was lost and is found. So they began to celebrate. That's Luke 15, 24, 25. And this is Vision Kids.
1: Vision Kids!

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3: Good morning, girls and boys.
4: Good morning, Mrs. Wigglebottom.
3: Well, today we're going to be learning one of my favourite Christmas carols for our school item, Mary's Boy Child. Everyone, let's sing together in the key of high C. Here we go, 1, 2, 3.
4: A long time ago.
5: Excuse me, miss. Can we do something like a little bit more cool, you know, like by Sean W. Smith?
3: Yeah! Sean W. Smith? We're not singing any of that hibbity-hobbity rubbish. That stuff makes my feet tap.
5: Oh, please.
6: Please. Yeah, please.
3: Oh, fine. Here we go. It's going to be absolute rubbish. Listen to it. Here we go.
0: This is Vision Kids.

0: see what you're saying. All right, I understand. Now, let's suppose that this is true. You still look rather rupee, but I know what we can do. Just step behind this curtain. It will only take a minute. There's a closet in the corner, and you'll like what I've got in it. You'll find my royal armor there. Now, Danny, put it on. Yes, now you'll look much bigger when the battle lines are drawn. One more thing you'll need, I think. Pick up my royal sword. It's a big one and a beauty. The best we could afford. Once you've got it all together, I think you will agree. You're bound to do much better if you try to look like me. Oh, dear.
1: You know, I think maybe I should just be plain old me.
0: Oh, yes. Well, I suppose. But have you seen Goliath? Why, he's just...

it's Andy Kirk. The words think and thank come from the same original word, which reminds us that being thankful comes from thinking about all the great things we have in our life. If I was to ask you to think of the three best things you have in life, I'm sure you could and very quickly respond and then be thankful for these things. When we don't think of these things, we actually spend our time wishing we had other things that we don't have. So today, why not spend our time

0: time thinking and being thankful for all the things that we do have. I'm Andy Kirk. Super
1: Kids. We are the future. We are Vision Kids.

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1: that whoever believes in him shall not perish but have eternal life."
2: That's

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2: How awesome is the Lord Most High, the great King over all the earth. God has ascended amid shouts of joy, the Lord amid the sounding of trumpets. Come and see what God has done, how awesome His works.
3: He turned the sea to dry land.
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0: Hey guys, it's Andy Kirk here. The five most important words are "you did a good job." The four most important words are "what do you think?" The three most important words are "let's work together." The two most important words are "thank you." And on its own, the single most important word is "us." If you can learn to say these five things more, you'll be valuing other people and making them feel good about themselves. So try saying, "you did a good job." "What do you think?" "Let's work together." "Thank you." And "us." I'm Andy Kirk. Super
1: Kids. This is Vision Kids.
2: Vision Kids.
3: Vision Kids.
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0: Hey, Timmy, you pretend to be Jesus, and you yell, stop. 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Let me hear you. And in the middle, you're the wind. Come on. And you kids over here, you're the waves. Let me hear you. Okay, good job. Remember, Timmy, you yell, stop. Are you ready? Let's sing.
1: What kind of man?
0: And the rain stopped falling.
1: He spoke to the wind. Stop!
0: And the wind stopped blowing.
1: He spoke to the wind.

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0: Okay, let's have some rain. 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And now the waves. 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I need a hurricane. And more waves. Oh, and everybody rock back and forth. It's a terrible storm. Oh, help us, Jesus. Help us.
1: Stop!
0: Thank you, Jesus.
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0: Well, hello there. It's good to have you back. You're always welcome here at Lamplighter Theatre. On our last visit...
1: You'll do what I say, Clapham.
2: Pa, I don't feel right taking what's not mine.
1: Stealing's in your blood, boy. Ain't no escaping it. Your grandpa was a thief, too. You'll take them clips, or you feel the whip when we get home, you hear?
2: Someday, I'm gonna stand up to him.
3: You see, Harry, you have good things ahead of you. I'll live as a criminal my whole life.
2: Why do you say that?
3: My pa's taught me all about thieving. It's in my blood, and there ain't no escaping it.
4: The good book says if any man belongs to Christ, his old life just passes away. No one has to be a prisoner of their bloodline.
1: Where's my dinner?
5: I'm cooking it up now, Norman.
3: The flames! The curtain's on fire!
5: My arm!
3: Ma!
1: You burned my dinner, woman!
3: Ma! She's in pain!
1: Won't you talk back to me?
3: Pa, no!
5: Clapham?
3: Hello, Mrs. Davis. Do you think it'd be okay if I just stayed here for a spell?
5: That's fine. You're with family.
3: Okay, Clapham. You gotta go in that house sometime. Can't stand out here all night. Ma? Ma, what are you doing?
5: Making him another supper.
3: Where is he?
5: Sleeping off the rum. When he wakes up, food better be on the table.
3: Where'd you get the food?
5: I took some vegetables from Hennessy's farm.
3: Ma, you stole them?
5: I would rather take the wrath of old Hennessy than the wrath of your pa any day.
3: I'd rather you not have to do either. How's your arm?
5: Swollen, but better.
3: You think I should stay? I mean, when he gets up, you think he's gonna...
5: Oh, he won't remember nothing about tonight. Except that his rotten wife couldn't make him nothing but vegetables for dinner.
3: Well, let me cook those for you.
5: That'd be nice. Kind of tired.
3: Ma? Why do you stay and let Pa treat you like he does?
5: Well, it wasn't like this when we got married. And I guess I keep hoping... Well...
3: You look tired. Why don't you go on to bed? I'll take care of this.
5: I suppose I will. Thank you, son.
3: Good night, Ma. Mr. Smith?
6: Yes, Clapham?
3: I'm done sweeping. Are there any other chores I could do before I go?
6: Yes, actually. I need to head to the stables for a few minutes. You can watch the shop for me, huh?
3: Yes, of course.
6: Good. I shan't be gone long.
3: Mr. Smith?
6: What is it, Clapham?
3: I've done chores all month, and I was just wondering if you could pay my wages? It's going on 2 weeks late.
6: Clapham, you know the shop has been slow for quite a while now. When harvest comes and people begin to have money again, well, they'll come back to the shop. But for now, I need to be mindful of expenses and inventory. I'll have the money to pay your wages next month, and not a moment before.
3: It's just that the menagerie is coming to town, and I just wanted just a little bit of spending money for...
6: Clapham, surely you have more important things to do with your money than spend it on the frivolity of a menagerie. I shall be back shortly.
3: I'll never get to go.
7: Hello, young man.
3: Hello.
7: Do you work here?
3: I'm just watching the store for a bit.
7: Oh. Do you have any umbrellas?
3: Yes, we do. That one there should work just fine.
7: Ah, excellent. Here is your money, kind lad. Thank you.
3: Thank you. Oh, Mr. Smith would never know. No, I won't do it. This is enough for three rides at the menagerie. What am I saying? This is not mine. Wait. Wait, it is mine. He doesn't have the right to make me work and not pay me. I'm not his slave. And he won't miss it anyways. He won't even miss it at all.

0: Do you have your basket, Lucy?
1: Yes.
0: Annie?
2: I have it.
0: Hello.
1: It's Clapham.
0: Clapham? I didn't know you were coming here. We were on our way to pick berries.
1: Yeah. Do you want to come?
3: I don't know.
0: What's the matter?
3: My stomach's upset.
0: Oh.
1: Berries are wonderful for aching stomachs. They make me feel better.
0: Is that it? Your stomach?
3: Yeah, it's my stomach, that's all.
0: All right, then. Mother, we're going.
4: Oh, wait! Just a moment, children. Now, Lucy, are you certain you'll be all right?
1: Yes, Mother.
4: It is a very long walk.
1: The walk will do me good, Mother. The fresh air will help me feel better.
4: Oh, I don't know if this is a good idea.
3: Where are you going?
1: Oh, the woods around Providence Bend.
3: Well, that's a long ways.
4: I know. And I cannot believe I'm being persuaded by my children to go against my better judgment.
5: She'll be fine, Mother.
3: Yeah, I can carry her all the way on my back.
1: Yay! Clapham can carry me.
4: Go, child. Oh, and take the plaid shawl with you, Annie, to tie round her if it gets cool towards evening.
0: We'll take good care of her, Mother. Clapham, you and I can make a hand chair and carry her. Come on, let's put our hands together.
3: Okay.
0: Your Highness, your hand chair awaits. Okay, off we go. Love berries.
3: Yeah, they're really good.
1: My fingers hurt.
6: Lucy, you've only picked a few berries.
1: But look, I have more in my basket than you.
6: Uh-huh, that's because Clapham put them in there when you weren't looking.
1: My legs hurt.
0: Maybe Mother was right. Maybe this was too long of a journey for you.
1: It wasn't. I just don't feel well, that's all.
0: Did you eat too many berries?
1: I haven't eaten any. I just want to rest.
6: All right, you two go on ahead of us. I'll sit with Lucy.
0: All right, come on, Clapham.
3: Let's try up the hill.
0: All right, race you there.
3: Last one there is a rotten blueberry.
1: Clapham is a very nice boy, do you think?
6: Yes.
1: And he's generous and caring.
6: Yes.
1: And you know, Father was only a few years older than Clapham when he asked Mother to marry.
6: Oh, Lucy, you are a silly girl.
1: Well, wouldn't he be a nice addition to our family?
6: If you're so taken with him, why don't you marry him?
1: I'm just a little girl to him.
6: Oh, you're a little girl to everyone.
1: I feel faint.
6: That's what happens when little girls get foolish thoughts.
1: I'm not joking, Annie.
6: Well, just close your eyes and lie down.
0: Take a look at this one. These are so good. Really glad to be out here today, huh?
3: Yeah.
0: You aren't yourself today, Clapham.
3: I'm not.
0: It's such a carefree day. But you seem troubled.
3: There ain't no carefree days.
0: Something's eating away at you. Well, are you going to share it with your friend, or are you just going to let it eat you up?
3: I did something.
0: What?
3: I can't say.
0: Oh, I'm your friend. You can tell me whatever you want to.
3: Then I guess I don't want to.
0: Well, if it'll put that Clapham smile back on your face, then you ought to go ahead and tell me. Just get it off your chest.
3: I did something bad.
0: So, would you like for me to guess?
3: Or? No, look, just leave me alone. If I tell you, you won't want to be my friend no more.
0: Well, I don't believe that.
3: Let's just go back to where the girls are.
0: Did you do something to me or my family?
3: No.
0: Well, then why can't you tell me?
3: Please, stop talking about it.
0: Okay. But whatever it is, my mother always tells me, it's the truth that sets a man free.
7: Harry!
0: What?
7: We need to get home. Lucy's really sick.
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3: Mr. Smith?
12: Yes, Clapham.
3: I need to tell you something.
12: Are you going to tell me that you're finished cleaning the counter?
3: No, sir.
12: Then I'm not interested. Finish the counter, then you may have your say. I'm busy.
3: Yes, sir.
13: Hello.
12: Hello, sir.
13: Yes, I've come to return this umbrella.
12: Oh.
13: I purchased it yesterday, and I'm afraid the handle is broken. You see? I was wondering if you have anything similar.
12: Well, yes, we do, but I'm sorry. I don't remember you buying an umbrella.
13: Oh, yes, you weren't here. I gave the money to this young man here.
12: You did?
13: Yes.
12: Clapham, did you take this man's money?
3: Yes.
12: I see. Well, sir, how about this umbrella in exchange for the one you have?
13: Oh, that looks fine to me. Thank you, sir.
12: Thank you.
13: Good day.
12: Good day. You didn't tell me you sold an umbrella.
3: No, sir. I didn't.
12: And I didn't notice the money in the register at the end of the day.
3: Sir!
12: You stole it!
3: This is what I was going to tell you, Mr. Smith.
12: Where is the money?
3: Look, I have it right here.
12: Get out of my shop!
3: Mr. Smith, I'm sorry, but...
12: Get out!
3: Yes, sir.

0: Clapham.
1: Yes, Ma?
0: I want you to go into town and get me something.
1: Okay, what do you want?
0: Here's my mixture bottle. Don't hold nothing, hardly. Just get it filled up with rum. My stomach's so cold today. Here's a 9p.
1: You told me you didn't have a cent in the world.
0: Well, I'd never lie to you, Clapham. You know that.
1: Yes, ma'am.
0: I found this last night in Paul's corduroys.
1: Well, put it back, then. We're bad enough without stealing from each other.
0: He ain't gonna miss it. Besides, I deserve it after the way he treated me.
1: Well, this stealing has got to stop somewhere. I ain't gonna do this no more.
0: Clapham! Clapham, come back to your ma.
1: I ain't stealing never again. Never.
2: Hey, boy.
1: What?
2: Come here.
1: Yes, Pa.
2: You're coming to town with me.
1: Why?
2: Just walk with me, boy.
1: What are we gonna do?
2: I'll tell you when I think it's your business. Now, come on.
1: You're gonna make me steal for you, ain't you?
2: Am I gonna have to drag you to town?
1: No. No, Pa, I won't do it. I ain't gonna steal for you again. I don't want to be a thief no more.
2: Boy, you may as well let that go. You were born a thief, and you always will be one.
1: No, I won't.
2: Don't you even think about running. Looks like I'm needing a whip to keep you in line.
1: Pa, no!
2: Come back here, now! You gotta come home sometime.

0: Look at that. I finally caught as much as you. Clapham?
1: What?
0: Aren't you ever going to tell me what happened to you? Or what you did that was so wrong?
1: I told you I didn't want to talk.
0: You know, you can tell me anything. I'll stick by a friend through thick and thin.
1: Oh, it's too much thick.
0: Well, I'm listening.
1: I'll tell you some other time. Maybe. I'm going to cast out a bit further.
0: Ah. What's wrong with your arm?
1: I hurt it.
0: How?
1: Cutting wood.
0: Yeah, that's a pretty good-sized bruise for cutting wood.
1: I just wasn't watching what I was doing. Don't worry about it, please.
0: I will worry about it. And tell you what, I'm not fishing with you anymore until you do what a friend should do and tell me everything you need to tell me.
2: Clapham? Clapham!
1: Yes?
2: Come here, boy. Don't you never run from me again. Never!
3: Clapham!
1: Help!
3: Clapham! He could drown. Art's gonna help him.
2: Let him help himself.
3: Wait, he's come back. I don't swim well.
1: Help!
3: Hang on, Clapham. I'm coming. Oh, God, help us. Wait. Clapham, there's a branch ahead of you. Grab it.
1: Where?
3: It's to your right, sticking out.
1: I got it.
3: Okay, hold on. I'm coming. I'm right here. Reach out for my hand. Come on. I can't lean any further. Come on, stretch as far as you can. I got it.
4: Are you okay?
1: Yeah. Oh, thank you. Is my pa still here?
4: No. No, he left.
1: Good.
4: Okay. Clapham, enough is enough. You have to shoot straight with me, all right? Tell me what's happening with you.
1: Okay. Okay. I'll tell you everything.
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0: You stole it from Mr. Smith?
1: Yes, Harry, I stole it from Mr. Smith. Pa didn't tell me to do it. I did it on my own. This time I really was a thief. It just proves everything I said to you.
0: It proves what?
1: That I've got a black heart. That I'll always have a black heart. that I'm destined to be just like my pa and his pa before him. A thief and a liar. It would have been better if you just let me drown.
9: Oh, come on.
1: You would have saved a lot of trouble for those people that I'm probably going to hurt in the years to come.
9: I would never leave you to harm. You're my friend.
1: You can't be my friend anymore.
9: Well, sorry. You can't get rid of me that easy. My mother always tells us, God forgives us. How dare we not forgive others? I'm going to stand by you, Clapham, no matter what.
1: Your mother wouldn't want you to be friends with such a black heart.
9: We're all born with a black heart, but it doesn't need to stay that way.
1: What do you mean?
9: My heart used to be different than yours.
1: What? You were a thief?
9: Well, no, but I was born with an evil heart. You know, you don't have to teach a newborn baby to be selfish. They're naturally that way.
1: So, you're different now?
9: Yes, and you can be too. All you gotta do is shoot straight with God, just like you've done with me. If you're true-hearted with God, and if you ask Him to, He'll forgive you, and He'll give you a clean heart. Not only that, He'll make you His son, and you're part of the best family in the whole world.
1: I'm forgiven? Just like that?
9: Yeah, just like that.
1: I don't know, that doesn't make sense to me. That ain't never the way it works in my world. You wrong somebody, you pay the price.
9: The price was already paid for you.
1: How?
9: Come on, we have a lot to talk about.
1: Understand. A new creature?
9: Well, the good book says if anyone belongs to Christ, he's a new creature. Come on inside. My parents can explain it a lot better than I can.
10: Oh, Harry.
9: Father? What's the matter?
10: It's Lucy. She's very sick.
9: What?
1: Lucy?
10: I need you to go to Mr. Johnson's store for castor oil.
9: I will. Can I see her first?
10: Yes. She's resting in her room.
9: Lucy?
11: Oh, hello, Harry. Clapham! What brings you here?
1: I heard you was feeling worse than a warthog with indigestion.
11: Yeah, but I feel better now.
10: Harry, you need to go get that medicine.
9: Yes, sir. We'll be back soon. You want to come with me, Clapham?
1: Sure. Oh. While we're at the store, I have to get Pa some rum.
9: Does he always make you buy his liquor for him?
1: Yeah. If I dare to walk in that house empty-handed, it'll jump down my throat. If there's rum in my hand, he'll leave me alone. Well, until he wants me to steal again. But that ain't gonna happen no more.
9: Okay. Well, do you have the money?
1: He gave me some last night.
9: Uh-oh.
1: What?
9: Mr. Johnson's store. It's closed. I have to buy the medicine at Smith's.
1: I ain't going to Smith's. He kicked me out of his store the last time I was there.
9: You can stay out here if you like.
1: So, you'll buy the rum for me?
9: No.
1: Why not?
9: I won't buy liquor for anyone.
1: You expect me to show my face to Mr. Smith after what I did?
9: If you run now, you'll only prove you're the kind of person he thinks you are. Prove him wrong.
1: Okay. I'll go in. But you first.
12: You! What are you doing here?
1: My pa needs rum.
9: And my sister needs castor oil.
12: Do you really expect me to serve you after what you did?
1: I have the money.
12: You do, huh? Well, let me see it. Well, I'm only trusting you because of your friend here. I know his parents. They would never cheat anyone.
9: Well, neither would Clapham, Mr. Smith. Not anymore.
12: I find that very hard to believe indeed. Here's your castor oil. And I'll retrieve your rum.
1: Thank you. That's one thing that you have that I never will.
9: What?
1: People's trust.
9: That comes with time, Clapham. Give it time. And give them proof.

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1: This is Vision Kids.
2: Hi, my name's Saxon, and my favourite Bible verse is Luke chapter 15, verse 20, which says, "So he returned home to his father, and while he was still a long way off, his father saw him coming. Filled with love and compassion, he ran to his son, embraced him and kissed him."
1: That's Luke 15, verse 20.
2: And this is Vision Kids.
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0: it's Andy Kirk. Two men went fishing. One man was an experienced fisherman and the other wasn't. Every time the experienced fisherman caught a big fish, he put it in the esky to keep it fresh. Whenever the inexperienced fisherman caught a big fish, he threw it back. The experienced fisherman watched this go on all day, and he finally got tired of seeing this man waste some great fish. "Why do you keep throwing back all the big fish you catch?" he asked. And the inexperienced fisherman replied, "I've only got a small frying pan." Sometimes we live according to small mindsets. What this man had to do was get a bigger frying pan. And we need to get a bigger mindset, a bigger vision, and a bigger dream. Remember, guys, don't throw away the good things just because of your small mindsets. I'm Andy Kirk. Super
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So what we've got here, folks, is what's called a parable. And a parable is an earthly story with a heavenly meaning. You get my meaning? You see, Jesus used parables a lot to help people understand the truth about who he is and about how he wants us to live, see? So the question here is, how does he want us to live our lives?